When Jesus was going to raise Lazarus, he gave thanks. When he was going to multiply bread, he gave thanks. Miracles that seemed so great was done with thanksgiving. So we will not belittle our thanksgiving. We won't make our thanksgiving little. Because we understand the power of our thanksgiving. We understand the power of our thanksgiving. And we will break through into the new year with thanksgiving. Everything we are grateful. For everything we are grateful.

There is no place in the body of the children of God for everything that Jesus has not planted. So we take this time because we know your power. We know your ability. And so we take this time and we declare that everything you have not planted in the lives of your people, they be uprooted by the blood of Jesus. They have no place, no hold. Their bodies are your temple. And so they cannot stay. They cannot stay. And we thank you. Fibroids that are uprooted, cancers that are uprooted. We thank you because only you can do these things. Only Jesus. That is why we come by the blood of Jesus.

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You are rising. You have to represent Jesus. Armies are rising in politics.

0: rising in Jesus' name. Armies are rising, rising. There's a need for armies to arise in every sector. It's not enough to sing His praise and not do good works. It's not enough to worship His name and not do good works. The effect of our worship brings us to do good works. So we declare that armies are rising. I understand that there is power in my tongue, so I use it deliberately. There is power in your tongue, and you should use it deliberately. What you say will come to pass. Your tongue is powerful. Life is in your tongue. Death is also in your tongue. So I declare the armies are rising. In every sector, armies are rising. We will not be confounded. Armies are rising. Hearts are on fire.
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13: Yes, yes, my name is Prince Emmanuel. 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Don't touch that dial. Don't go nowhere. Peace.

me tell you this, listen to me. Your case is not new. Your case is not new. Ah, Luary, I think Deru by Lera, the Bible machine, so that we have not seen it before is a lie. If you go through scripture,

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What is the case that Jesus has not done before? He parted the sea, like parted it. Walls came down through a shout. Elizabeth conceived. At what age? Sarah. So what is the case? If you are confused, go back to the scripture. There is nothing impossible for God. And if he has done it before,

required the sun, the moon, the stars, the cloud. They talk about his goodness. The rainbow, he's still keeping his promise till tomorrow. So why will he fail you?

This is what you should tell him. God has done it before. He does not fail. You see, he leaves the moon, the rainbow, the sea for evidence. You have evidence. The devil doesn't. He comes to you with a lie, but you have evidence. Is he not the God of Shadrach, Meshach, and Abednego? Is he not the God of Daniel? Is he not the God of Abraham? Is he not the God of Isaac? Those are your evidence. So why is he lying to you? That's your evidence. Is he not the God of Sarah? Is he not the God of Elijah?

warfare. So this is what you do. When he comes, you tell him, is he not the one? Is it not God that parted the Red Sea? Like, devil, show me your own evidence. You don't have any. Every time the devil came to Jesus, he was what? Rebuked. He doesn't have evidence. His evidence was crushed on the cross. His evidence against you was crushed on the cross. So stop letting him lie to you. Tell him, bring your evidence.

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The Holy Ghost resides in you. So remind the devil of his doom. That's what you do as a believer. Got a very great talon sorrow against you. What do you tell them? Who is speaking against you? What do you tell them? Did I tell you to talk about yourself? No, talk about your God. Talk about your God. There is still an evidence to tomorrow that Lazarus got up. After 3 days, Lazarus did what? Got up. After 4 days, my sister got up. I have evidence. She is still alive, oh. With 5 kids. I have evidence. I don't preach what I don't believe. It is real.

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2: 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Stay with us.

song. It says supernatural. Do you know you're supernatural? Do you know you're supernatural? See, they don't know. That's how some people will live supernaturally and some will live normal. Do you know you are spirit? Do you know you are spirit? And you are living in a... You are living where? You are spirit and you are living where? We'll do this song and we'll do one man song and we'll be done. Eh? Alright? Alright? Are you tired? Ah. You should be tired though. You say what? His strength is mine. She can see there, is he? What else is yours? You are supernatural, so you don't get tired. Hallelujah. Hallelujah.

am spiritual than you know it. 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Me, I know who I am. 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I am a spirit living in a body. And I have history. Way back. 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And because Jesus came, he reinstated me. 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

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Am I dummy one?

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As you keep listening, your life will keep getting better. In Jesus' name.

What up, fam? It's your boy, Great Man Takeed, also known as Melody Man, and I'm live on Glitch Gospel. Do not forget to like, to share, and to subscribe. All right? Peace out.

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2: 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Everybody, I present to you Grace

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Wait, see, I think we'll do worship at the end. Let's start with Levam. Listen, how many of you know Levam? How many of you know Levam? We'll go start, you Sabiam. You got me. So this is how the chorus goes. I'll teach you. So it's 1, 2, go. Everybody say Levam. You say Levam. Hey, all praise to the what? All praise to the Lord. Give on. Say, God know the what? God know they like the flesh. Kill on. Say, are they bring my what? Are they bring my cup? Fill on. Say, everybody say Levam. Say, all praise to the Lord. Say, God know they what? Kill on. Say, are they bring my cup? Are they bring my cup? One more time. Everybody, where you say, leave up. Say, all praise to the what? All praise to the Lord. Give up. Say, God know they what? God know they like the flesh. Kill up. Say, are they bring my cup? Fill up. Are you ready? Are you ready for holy drill? Let's go. Are you ready for me? Hey. Track. I'm gonna play the track for me. When I don't ready. Yeah, they're everywhere good. Hey.

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Yeah yeah yeah yeah. 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

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Are you ready? Are you ready? 1, 2, 3, everybody say Liva. Hey, hey, all praise to the Lord. Hey, God know the what? Hey, hey, and they bring my cup. Hey, hey, hey, hey, everybody say Liva. 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Say, God know the what? God know the like it says. Hey, hey, and they bring my cup. Without the music, everybody, everybody, one more time, say Liva. 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Say, God know the what? Say, say, and they bring my cup. Yeah, tell your neighbor, we're just getting started. Are you ready for energy? Are you ready for energy? 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

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So tonight, I don't care what your situation is. I don't care what your problem is. Jesus is in the house tonight. When you can't move the mountains.

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Now there is in store for me the crown of righteousness, which the Lord, the righteous judge, will award to me on that day. And not only to me, but also to all who have longed for his appearing. One of these days, Jesus is coming back. Preachers

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Look at someone sitting next to you and say, our help is in the name of the Lord. For the Lord our God is mighty. Our help is in the name of the Lord. Come on and sing it with us.

0: we are not consumed. According to your word says that the Lord is our portion in the land of the living. Yes, indeed, you have been our portion in the land of the living. That we return our glory to you. In the mighty name of Jesus. Let's open our mouth to thank God for the month, for this month of Vash, which means bring a soul home. For the souls which you have won for Christ, and the souls which who have lost their way but they are going to retrace their steps. Let's open our mouth to thank God for the life, for the souls which you bring home, that they shall continue to remain steadfast in faith. They shall continue, that they shall continue to serve God with all their minds and with all their hearts. In the mighty name of Jesus. Father Lord, we give you all the honor, we give you all the glory. We thank you, Father, for the souls that we've brought home, that we hand them over to you. Father Lord, we ask that may you do the work in their life, that we pray, oh God, that may they remain in faith, oh God, that we pray, oh God, that may they heal to your voice, may they be obedient to you, that they pray, oh God, that may they submit to your will for their lives, that may their life align to your will for them, in the mighty name of Jesus. Father Lord, have your way. Sweet Holy Spirit, take absolute control. In the mighty name of Jesus, let's open our mouths, oh God, that those who have lost their way, oh God, that they shall return back to God. Both the unbelievers, those who think, who have lost their faith in Christ Jesus, that they will return back to him. And that God will use us as a vessel of honor to bring them back home. Prayer in the mighty name of Jesus. Father Lord, King of glory, we thank you that we pray, oh God, that those who have lost their way, Abba Father, Lord, we pray, oh God, that may you use us as a vessel to bring them back home to you. In the mighty name of Jesus, may they find their home in you. In the mighty name of Jesus. Father Lord, we thank you that we commit today's service to your honorable hand, from the opening prayer down to the beneficiary. Lord, we thank you. We pray that everything shall submit to your control. In the mighty name of Jesus, we start today in the name of God the Father, in the name of God the Son, and in the name of God the Holy Spirit. Amen.
1: Hallelujah. Hallelujah. Our God is good. Hallelujah. I was glad when they said, let's go to the house of the Lord. Are we ready to praise God this morning? Hallelujah!

Church, praise the Lord. Church, praise the Lord. Good morning, church. First of all, I want to appreciate the lead pastor of this church, Revo, for these opportunities. I want to thank PC, I want to thank Pastor Emeka, and I also want to thank our team's coordinator, Mama. So today, our topic is the ambassador. Let's pray. In Jesus' name. Dear Lord, thank you for today. Thank you for everything you've done for us. Thank you for today. Lord, as I'm about to speak your word, let me not say anything that comes from me, but let it be you. Lord, use me, Lord, to speak to your people. In Jesus' name we've prayed. So, our topic today is the ambassador. Our text is taken from 2 Corinthians 5:20. As Christians, we need to know who we are. We need to know our identity. And our identity is in Christ. And how we know it is through the word, by reading the word. Who is an ambassador? An ambassador is a person who represents a group of persons or a body. The Bible describes us as a chosen people. Not just a chosen people, but people who were chosen to represent God, to reflect him to the world. So we are Christ's representative. We are representing Christ. The Bible doesn't describe us as a visitor, but as an ambassador. The difference between a visitor and an ambassador is that a visitor consumes. Like when a visitor comes to a place, he doesn't, how do I put it? He doesn't represent anybody, but he represents himself. So he consumes. He takes in everything he sees. He consumes. But as ambassadors, we represent a particular person. So we influence based on who we are representing. The marks of God as an ambassador. As an ambassador, as a messenger. In other words, he carries message. So, let me use an example now. As a clothing ambassador, let's say you, for a particular clothing brand, you're an ambassador. So, the same way you explain on how and why the particular brand is the best, in the same way we should do about Jesus Christ. Because being ambassador doesn't just stop at being the name ambassador. It moves further. You can't just be an ambassador and what do you do? Nothing. You just answer the name ambassador. As ambassador, we are. It's our rights, our obligations, and it's also a command from God for us to spread his word. Let's take First Peter 2 verse 9. Okay, it says that, but ye are chosen generation, a royal priesthood, a holy nation, a peculiar people, that ye should shew forth the praises of him who hath

Let me say this. The word of God we hear is not for ourselves. Okay, yes. We hear it and then we take it in and then we act on it. And it doesn't just stop there. We need to spread it. Hearing God's word doesn't mean, okay, it's just for only your personal use. There are people out there that need to hear these words to represent God in life, holiness, and love and truth. Okay, we are representing God. So what we should be showing people is who God is. So through us, God is revealed. So as ambassadors, our actions matters. It matters a lot. He is an influencer, an ambassador as an influencer. Ambassador doesn't just copy the culture of where he lives, but he influences it with his own culture. Note, rightly, not wrongly. This is where most of us get it wrong. Because the thing we do, it matters. Because we are representing someone. So, if, let's take an example. If I was to represent you in a particular, okay, let's say, job application, you were not able to meet it. So, I'm representing you. And you told me, okay, this is what you should do. You comport yourself, do like this. And I go there and I do a different thing from what you asked me to. So I'm literally showing this is what you would do there, which is a very wrong, bad picture. So let's see. Okay. So we are representing God. Okay. So if we do not take care of how we act and how we place ourselves and how we react to things, we are indirectly saying the wrong things about God. So then sometimes we chase unbelievers by let's take Matthew 18 verse 16. We are influencers. We are meant to be influencing people. Ambassadors, we are meant to influence people. We are not meant to be influenced wrongly. And we should mind the friends we keep. We should mind our circles. Because those things can really, really, really infect us the wrong way. Because if we keep bad friends, there's no way on earth you tell me that, okay, I can keep a person that smokes, keep a person that does different things, and one day I might not be tempted to do it. Because we should watch the friends we keep. He defends who he represents. Ambassadors defends who he represents. First of all, let me say something. Some mistakes we do often is trying to blend in. We make that mistake of trying to fit in. And in the process, we please people instead of pleasing God. Because once you start pleasing people, you start serving people. Because if I start pleasing you, I start saying, okay, let me do this so that he can be able to like me. And meanwhile, that's not how it's meant to be. In Galatians 1 verse 10, was Paul's letter to the Galatians. He was telling himself whether was he pleasing man or he's pleasing God. Because if you're pleasing man, you will not be a servant of God. We are servants of God, so we should not please man. Even if we don't fit in, we shouldn't try to make ourselves fit in. A true ambassador stands out and doesn't try to fit in so that he will get liked. We stand for the truth. Okay, if you don't like it, I like it. As long as God likes it, it's okay for me. If you don't like it, it's your business. So, he defends the person he represents. Jesus is a perfect example. He always defends, answer questions on people who misunderstood what God was trying to say. And notice, I'm telling you, we are meant to defend. Not that God can't defend, not that God is weak. We defend because we are proud of who we are.
Okay. He defends, and notes, we are defending people, we are defending God, but let's say someone says wrong thing about God. We defend him, but we defend him with sense. Because, no, trust me, people like arguments. There are people that they love arguments. Because, so if you follow them, it can lead to many sins. Because it can lead to different things. Because people, there are people that like arguments. So we use God's words and not our words. Lastly, we are influencers. We are ambassadors. There's no time to say, okay, tomorrow I'll start. But the time is now. There's no height to be an ambassador. The time is now. You can stay in that space you are and do what you're meant to do. Thank you.

Hallelujah. Wow, let's just be on our feet as we worship the God we represent here on earth. Thank you, Ancient of Days. You're the El Shaddai. You're the Adonai. The all-sufficient God. We give you the praise. We worship you this morning in one accord. Why not just lift your voice?

bless the name of the Lord. Lord, we exalt you. We thank you. Thank you for another day in your presence. Lord, we exalt you. Thank you, Abba Father. Thank you for the breath in our lungs. Thank you for our lives. Lord, we exalt your name. Thank you. Thank you for redeeming us. Thank you for giving us access. Thank you for loving us. Thank you for your loving kindness. May your name alone be highly exalted. May your name alone be glorified in the mighty name of Jesus. Amen. Hallelujah. Praise the Lord. Praise the Lord. It's a great day. Please, you can have your seat. Before you sit down, greet a sister, a brother. Tell them it's a great day. It's good to have you in church. Hallelujah. Amen. I would like to thank Revo for giving us as young people the platform every month. Thank you to Reverend Emeka in absentia. It's a great thing. Okay. Throughout this month, we'll be talking of ambassadors, and I would like to thank Brother Harcourt for that wonderful word. He did all of my introduction. But my topic for today is our mandate and our message as ambassadors of Christ. Let's pray. In Jesus' name, Abba Father, we thank you. We thank you for today. We thank you for your word that is about to come to your people. Lord, help me to do justice to your word. Let your word take root in our hearts and bear fruit in our lives in the mighty name of Jesus. Amen. So I would like to read Philippians chapter 3, verse 20. Okay, I have it already. Thank you. For our citizenship is in heaven, from which we also eagerly wait for the Savior, the Lord Jesus Christ. As Christians, we are not of this world, as you can see. We are citizens of heaven. So we are basically foreigners living here on earth. And like 2 Corinthians 5, verse 17 says, if you're in Christ, you're a new creature. All things are passed away. All things are new. So you are basically a foreigner living here on earth. The old life is gone. We are now in a new life. So as believers, we now belong to a kingdom. And just as kingdoms, just as nations will send people to represent them in foreign land, we are representatives of Christ here on earth. So who is an ambassador? An ambassador is someone who is an official representative of a nation or a kingdom. He's someone who speaks, who works with delegated authority. He does not speak of his own values or of his own opinion. He carries the values and protects the interests of the one that sends him. Like I said before, as Christians, we are citizens of heaven, so we represent Christ here on earth in our communities, at our workplace, at school, and even in our families. Why are we ambassadors? We are ambassadors because we've been saved to be sent. We've been saved to serve. So we didn't just become believers to make heaven in that sense. Like Revo will say, if the sole purpose of being a believer or being a Christian is to go to heaven, the day you accepted Jesus into your heart, you will die so you can go to heaven. But that's not the reason. That's not the only reason why we were saved. So we're saved to live the kingdom life here on earth as ambassadors and to bring people to Christ. I'd like to read 2 Corinthians 5, verse 17. Sorry, 2 Corinthians 5, 20. TPT, yes. We're ambassadors of the anointed one who carried the message of Christ to the world, as though we are tenderly pleading with them directly through our lips. So we tenderly plead with you on Christ's behalf, turn back to God and be reconciled to him. So before becoming Christians, we were once separated from God due to sin. But now that we are believers, now that we are, because of Christ's death on the cross, we are now believers. And so that barrier between us and God has been removed. And so our work now here on earth is to bring back people to God. It's to be a representation of him, to reconcile people back to God. And as ambassadors, we have an agenda. What is our agenda? To carry out, like Bro Harcourt said, we have a message. So our agenda is to
announce a message. We've been given a mandate. We carry out this mandate and announce the message we have received. So what is our mandate? I'd like to read Matthew 28, verse 18 to 20. New King James Version. And Jesus came and said to them, saying, all authority has been given to me in heaven and on earth. Go therefore and make disciples of all the nations, baptizing them in the name of the Father and of the Son and of the Holy Spirit, teaching them to observe all things that I have commanded you, and lo, I am with you always, even to the end of the age. Amen. So this is what is popularly known as the Great Commission, and it's a very important thing to God. Revo usually says that what's one of the last instructions a man gives before he dies is very important to God. So if this is very important to God, it should also be important to us. So this is the mandate we've been given. I also like to read Genesis 1 verse 28, New King James Version. And God blessed them and said to them, be fruitful and multiply, fill the earth and subdue it. Have dominion over the fish of the sea, over the birds of the air, and over every living thing that moves on the earth. So if you are observant, you would notice some similarities between Matthew 28 and this Genesis 1:28 that we just read. So Genesis and Matthew are the same mandate given to man at different stages of redemptive reality. In Genesis 1:28, God blessed humanity, then he spoke a commission. He gave them an assignment. Notice that the blessing came first. So after he blessed them, he told them to be fruitful, multiply, fill the earth. I mean, fruitfulness defined humans' purpose in creation. But because of sin, man lost the moral alignment to fulfill this mandate, to fulfill this assignment. So the assignment remained, the mandate remained, but the ability to fulfill it was damaged. Now Jesus restores this in Matthew, in the Great Commission, after his resurrection. In Matthew, can I have back Matthew 28 on the screen? Okay. In Matthew 28, he begins by saying, all authority has been given to me in heaven and on earth. This directly answers the dominion language in Genesis. So now, Jesus restores this in Genesis. Now, authority has been restored back to mankind. The authority that was once lost because of the fall of man has now been restored back to mankind. Then he, please, can you give me verse 19? He says, go therefore and make disciples of all nations, baptizing them in the name of the Father, Son, and Holy Ghost. This refers to the fruitfulness in Genesis. So, now, fruitfulness is no longer true biology alone. It's now also true spiritual reproduction. Then he says, teaching them to observe all that I have commanded you. And lo, I am with you. Okay. Teaching them to observe all that I have commanded you. This is now the renewed form of subdue the earth. So when he says subdue the earth, he's saying, teach them all that you've been taught. He's saying, immerse them in this new way of life. Teach them these doctrines. It is bringing life's culture and thinking under the rule of Christ. It is influencing your world with Christian values. It is influencing your world with Christian worldview. It is what we call discipleship. So when he says subdue the earth, he's saying teach them, disciple them, disciple these new people you brought into Christ. And then he says, lo, I am with you always, even to the end of the age. This refers to the blessing in Genesis, because when God blessed them, it was the ability to fellowship with man. It was man's ability to fellowship with God. But they lost it after the fall of man because of sin. So now this has been restored. And he says, lo, I am with you always, even to the end of the age. How is he with us? He has sent his Holy Spirit in us. So in the life of a believer, when you accept Christ into your life, he has sent the
the Holy Spirit. You now have the Holy Spirit in you, and you have access to fellowship with Him. This is the mandate that we've been given. Now, what is our message? 2 Corinthians 5, 18 to 20. Message translation. All this comes from the God who settled the relationship between us and Him, and then called us to settle our relationships with each other. 18 to 20. God puts the world square with Himself through the Messiah, giving the world a fresh start by offering forgiveness of sins. God has given us the task of telling everyone what He is doing. Your Christ representatives, God uses us to persuade men and women to drop their differences and enter into God's work of making things right between them. We are speaking for Christ Himself now. Become friends with God. He's already friends with you. So this is our message. It's been said a lot of times this month that we have a ministry of reconciliation. So we carry a message beyond morality. We're not just telling people to change their lifestyle to be good, to be saved. No. We carry a message beyond prosperity. We're not just telling people to come to Christ to be rich. We carry a message beyond healing. Yes, when you come to Christ, you'll be healed. But what we carry is a message of forgiveness of sins. We are telling people God has forgiven you. God is no longer counting the sins of those who have come through Him. God is no longer counting the sins of the believer, of those who are now in Christ. God is no longer dealing with us based on our sins, but based on Christ's sacrifice. We are telling people God is no longer angry with you. We don't put fear in people in our message. We don't preach condemnation. What we preach is that sin, which was once a barrier between us and Christ, has now been removed. We now have access to God. He now sees us flawless in His eyes. We are now children of God. We are now friends with God. We are now believers. And the beautiful thing about our message is that forgiveness has always been part of God's plan. Forgiveness was not an afterthought. We can see this in Ephesians 1:7. Please, can I have Ephesians 1:7? Thank you. In Him we have redemption through His blood, the forgiveness of sins, in accordance with the riches of God's grace. Can I have verse 8 to 9? In accordance of God's grace that He lavished on us with all wisdom and understanding, He made known to us the mystery of His will according to His good pleasure, which He purposed in Christ. So forgiveness has always been part of God's redemptive plan. God is, we can see that God already knew that man would sin, and He prepared a way of escape. Like Big Daddy would say, God is not scratching His head to think of what's next for the believer. He already has this planned out. He has a million and one ways to achieve something. So He has it. He has a plan. He always has a plan for us. Our message is very important because it cuts across everybody. Everybody needs forgiveness. The strong, the weak, the rich, the poor. We all need forgiveness. That's why our message is very important. That's why it's called the gospel. That's why it is the good news. Everybody needs forgiveness. So our work as ambassadors is to announce this message we've been given. It's to carry out the mandate and announce this message. This is the agenda of ambassadors. We don't just walk and roam around like people who do not have direction. We have an agenda. What is our agenda? Carry out your mandate. Announce the message that you have received. Responsibilities of ambassadors of Christ. Our responsibilities as ambassadors. Number one, represent Christ faithfully. So in everything we do, you should always remember that you are not here on your own. You are here to represent Christ. So you live with the consciousness that you're on a mission with an agenda. You're on a mission with a mandate and with a message to give people. So in everything you do, you ask yourself, does this conversation represent Christ? This thing I want to do, will it glorify God? You ask yourself, the way I want to behave, this character, is this going to reflect Christ's character? There was something that happened one day. I was coming back, I was at Choba Junction. So I was putting on a Kingdom Life shirt that said Jesus on the center of it. So
These arbearers down the road, they drag my hand, and there's nothing I hate like you dragging my hand, the random person holding me. So he dragged my hand, and I immediately snatched it back, and then he started insulting me. I was going to return the insult, and, you know, I was going to give it back to him, but I remember that I was wearing a Jesus shirt. And if anything happened, if there was any altercation now, so people would have been passing, and would have been seeing Jesus and hearing things from my mouth. So it was later when I got back, I now realized that the only reason why I did not have that verbal altercation with him was because I had a physical identifier that could show people that, this girl is maybe a Christian, but see what she's doing. So it just dawned on me that this should be our everyday life. Whether we have something to physically show that we are Christians or not, it should be what we do day after day. Number two, responsibility of Christ ambassadors. We pray for people. So as ambassadors, we don't only preach a message. We also intercede. So pray for people. Pray for your local church. Pray for the church at large. Pray for the gospel. Pray that the gospel will prevail. Pray for the gospel pray that hearts will be ready to receive the gospel. Because even though we go out to preach, we don't preach by our own power. It's not because we speak that people would listen to you. It's not because you speak. It's not by your power that people are receiving the life of Christ. Because at the end of the day, we are just vessels. And like Romans 10:14 will say, how would they hear if they've not heard about him? So yes, you will speak. Yes, you will preach. But it's God that makes these hearts ready to receive him. It's God that, you know, makes the faith available for people to receive.

Praise the Lord. I have been reconciled with Christ, and He has sent me to reconcile others to Him. Thank you, Dr. Wendy, for that profound word. God bless you abundantly. It's offering time. Can we open our Bibles to the book of 1 Chronicles chapter 29? 1 Chronicles 29 verse 17. Sorry, 1 Chronicles 29 verse 14. 1 Chronicles 29 verse 14. I'm reading from the New Living Translation, and it says, "But I and my people are like nothing. How are we able to give all these gifts to help your work? Everything that we have comes from you. So we are giving back things. We are giving back to you things that already belong to you." Praise God. We heard today that we have been reconciled with Christ, and we are sent to reconcile people back to Him. So can we prepare a good offering today and rise as we give? Praise God. Heavenly Father, we thank you for all that you have done for us. Thank you for all that you have provided for us, Lord. Father, we pray that you accept these offerings. Pray that it reaches you as a sweet smelling savour, Lord, and these offerings will be used for the work of your kingdom. We pray that you bless all that are giving today. We pray that you multiply their pockets in the mighty name of Jesus. In Jesus' name we have prayed. Amen. Give rejoicing.

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This is another exciting edition of Church News, keeping you informed, connected, and inspired. I am Sonia Seresta, and this is Church News from The Glory Media. 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Join us and let's pray. October is almost here, our month of fasting and praying. The theme is triumphing always. We are starting a global service this Thursday, 1st of October by 9 a.m. with our big daddy, Bishop Mike Okonkwo. Let's ensure to be here in the Lord's house for that service. Here are the servants for the week. Let's clap as I call out their names. Sister Sonia Amadi, 27th of September. Deacon Kingsley Oguzi, 27th of September. Deborah Young Harry, 27th of September. Stefan Chukwu Okanta, 28th of September. Chisimobi Goodness Anini, 30th of September. Victory Christopher Momwa, 30th of September. Covenant Young Harry, 1st of October. Favor Azubike, 1st of October. Sister Oli Chukuma Wokocha, 2nd of October. Sister Phil Idebesoro, 2nd of October. Sister Timi Priyejide George, 3rd of October. Brother Nani Darlington, 3rd of October. Welcome to your year of divine stability, clarity, and fulfillment. You are settled and we love and celebrate you daily. The monthly hour of elevation of the Caleb men for the month of September holds at the residence of Deacon Kingsley Oguzi. Address, number 2 Serims Crescent Prime Estate, opposite Tony Estate, Elimbu, Port Harcourt, today, Sunday, 27 September 2026, immediately after the second service. All Caleb men are enjoying to come prepared to fellowship together in prayers. Worship, our general women's prayer meeting holds this Saturday, 3rd of October. All women and youth sisters are encouraged to be in attendance. Time is 10 a.m. Self-fellowship holds at different cell centers close to you. Discover one at join. You can reach out to Sister Celepri on 080-347-32400 to help you belong to one close to you. Ministry in Training MIT is a school that teaches you about us. Join immediately after the services. The Kingdom Life World Conference 2026 is here again, and this year promises to be a very special one as we celebrate the Great Homecoming Edition. Date, 22nd to 29th November 2026. All living Tremites, both home and abroad, are expected to come home as we gather in celebration, fellowship, and thanksgiving. Our beloved Trem South South Zone 1 Choir has been given the privilege and honor of ministering as a zone at this year's Kingdom Life World Conference. We are therefore encouraged to show up in full strength as we have always done and make ourselves available to serve and minister to the glory of God. The exact date and time of our ministration will be communicated. If you will be attending this year's Kingdom Life World Conference, please endeavor to send your names to the liaison officer, Pastor Emeka Azubike, for proper capturing, coordination, and planning. Deadline, Wednesday, 30th September 2026. Early submission is highly encouraged to enable adequate planning and preparations. As a zone, we'll also be dressing uniformly on the closing Sunday. A preferred fabric will be selected, and the entire delegation from South South Zone 1 is expected to wear this fabric, duly customized for the zone. Further details regarding the fabric, cost, payment, and customization will be communicated as soon as they are finalized.
We are pleased to inform all traveling delegates that accommodation and feeding will be provided free of charge. Details regarding transportation arrangements and expenses will be communicated accordingly. Kindly note that all national officers, deacons and deaconesses are expected to be present at this year's Kingdom Life World Conference. This is not just another conference, it is the Great Homecoming. Let us prepare, plan and make ourselves available as we come together to celebrate what the Lord has done and continues to do in TREM. The Great Homecoming is here and we will be there. TREM South Tap Zone 1. One zone, one voice, one assignment. And that brings us to the end of this edition of Our Church News. Thank you for listening. Have a great and blessed week ahead.

0: Hallelujah. Praise the Lord. Good morning, church. I'm here for a very brief assignment. If you know you are worshiping with us for the first time, can you identify by standing or waving your hand? Are there? Okay, please let us endeavor to invite people to church every Sunday. As we do that, may the Lord bless us in Jesus' name. Let's welcome Mama Hadiza for the closing formalities. Thank you.
1: Praise the Lord. Praise the Lord. Hallelujah. Revosa, we want to thank you once again, the next gen, for always giving us the platform to express. Thank you, sir. And in absentia, I want to thank our pastor, Reverend Emeka Anthony. And I want to truly appreciate Brother Harcourt for the word this morning. It's his first time being on a stage like this, but I believe that it can only get better from here. Praise the Lord. And what do I say about my dog? Thank you, Dr. Wendy. God bless you. Okay, it's time for the benediction. But before then, let's rise as we take our confession this morning. If you're ready, let's go. In this year, 2026, I am settled and I am 1,000 times more. Yes. Indeed, God's decree, things are happening so fast for me, I wouldn't be able to keep up. And everywhere I look, blessings pouring off the mountains and hills for me. It's my time of restoration. Everything that the locust, the cankerworm, the palmerworm has stolen from me is restored unto me. I pursue, overtake, and recover all. The Lord is indeed mindful of me. He blesses me and increases me, and my children more and more. The young lions do lack and suffer hunger, but because I seek the Lord, I lack no good thing. The Lord delights in my prosperity, and Abraham's blessings are mine. I am a firm believer in the word of God, and I know that whatever the word cannot give me does not exist, and I do not need it. I stand boldly on the word of God, and the word will produce in my life. Therefore, I am convinced beyond every shadow of doubt that every word of prophecy and every declaration that has been made over my life this year for good will come to pass. I live under an open heaven, and I am an overcomer. Follower of Christ, therefore, I am committed to excellence in all I do. I am a diligent worker, and I am dedicated to service in full understanding of God's call upon my life. I achieve results because God prospers the works of my hands. I treat everyone who comes in contact with me with courtesy. I let the light of God shine through me because I am the extension of God to my world. Every day and in every way, I am getting better, spiritually, physically, financially, mentally, morally, and in all my endeavors. I am called for a purpose. I will fulfill this purpose, and I will arrive at God's ordained destiny for my life. Nothing will cut me short. I will make a formidable impact in my world for the kingdom. Therefore, I declare boldly that as I go about my assignment this week, favor will attend my ways. I attract favor everywhere I go. Evil bows before me. The wicked shall bow at my gates. Everywhere I go this week, I carry the goodness of God because there is power in the word of God. Everywhere I go this week, I carry the goodness of God because there is power in the word of God. This week, as you go in, the power in the word of God proceeds ahead of you in the name of Jesus, making every crooked way straightened for you in the mighty name of Jesus. I declare that this week is blessed unto us. As we go, no evil report will be heard concerning us. In the name of Jesus Christ, evil indeed bows before us, and the wicked at the gates of our righteousness. We declare that we are ambassadors for Christ. We carry the message of hope. We carry the message of healing. We carry the message that God is good, and it is seen in our lives in the name of Jesus. Can we share the grace in fellowship? Grace of our Lord Jesus Christ, the love of God, the sweet fellowship of the Holy Spirit, resting and abiding with us now and forevermore. Surely, God's goodness and mercies are following us all of the days of our lives, and we will dwell in the presence of the Lord forever and ever. Amen. Amen. Amen.

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Hide us, Lord, under the shadow of the Almighty. 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

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He's worthy of all adoration. He's the Most High God, the Lord of hosts. We bless you. Thank you, Jesus.

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We thank you for your grace and mercy. We thank you for who you are and what you'll be doing in our life. Let all honor and all glory be returned to you, for in Jesus' name. Please, media, let's open Psalm 100, verse 1.

for his sufficient grace. Abba Father, we thank you for your grace upon us. We thank you for your faithfulness. We thank you for your mercy. We thank you for who you are and what you'll be doing to us. We thank you for your mercy. We thank you, Father, for your presence in our life. We thank you for the gift of life, for sound mind in good health. Lord, we return all glories to you. For in Jesus' mighty name we've prayed. Let's thank God for our month of Bash, for the souls which you've won in this month of September. Let's thank God that they will continue to remain in steadfast faith, that they will continue to love God with all their heart, that their hearts will open for him. Lord, Father, Lord, we commit all the souls that we've won in this month of September into your honorable hand. Abba, Father, Lord, we ask that may they remain in steadfast faith, O God. May their life, O Lord, align to your will for them in the mighty name of Jesus. Give them the grace, O God, to continue to seek you and hear from you in the mighty name of Jesus. Let's commit the other souls who have lost their way, those who think that nothing is happening, those who have lost their hope in Christ Jesus. Let's commit them into the hands of the Lord, that they will come back to him, that Christ is home, that they will know that God is for them and God is with them. Father Lord, King of God, we commit all those souls, oh God, who have lost their way, oh God. Father Lord, we commit them in your hands. Father, use us as a vessel to bring them back home to you in the mighty name of Jesus. Father Lord, we return all glories to you because you alone deserve the worship and adoration in the mighty name of Jesus. Father Lord, we commit today's service into your honorable hand. Abba, Father, we ask, oh God, that we disappear for you to appear, that you come and take the stage in the mighty name of Jesus, that everything, oh God, that will be done on this pulpit this morning shall bring glory to your name in the mighty name of Jesus. That you use us to do your work. That you use us to do that which you've called us to do. In the mighty name of Jesus. That the words, oh God, which will be ministered to us, oh God, will breathe life into us. In the mighty name of Jesus. That our eyes shall be enlightened for us to see the will of our Father. In the mighty name of Jesus. Father, Lord, we bless you. We give you all the honor. We give you all the glory. For in Jesus' name we've prayed.

0: Hallelujah. Somebody give God a praise in the house. 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
1: Hallelujah.
0: Wave those beautiful hands on the King of Kings. The monarch of the universe. He is worthy to be praised. Hallelujah.

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Somebody shout glory. Hallelujah. Let's just appreciate God for the choir, for taking us back to the 90s and the 2000s. Hallelujah. What an awesome time in God's presence. It's Love Connect O'Clock. Good morning, church. Join me as I read from the Message translation, John chapter 13, verse 34 to 35. And it says, let me give you a new commandment. Love one another. In the same way I loved you, you love one another. This is how everyone will recognize that you are my disciples, when they see the love you have for each other. Praise the Lord. And so, tribe, this morning we're going to go around in obedience to this commandment that we love one another, and we're going to spread the love of God. Hallelujah. I don't know why you're still sitting down. Tell somebody, welcome home. You are home. This is home. This is homecoming. You are seen. We see you. Tell them we see you. We love you. Your Excellency, Her Excellency, ambassadors of Christ. You are

Woods. Holy nations, you look so beautiful. You are beautifully and wonderfully made. God loves you regardless, in spite of, despite, whatever you think you are going through. God says to tell you, I love you. I love you. We love you. We love you. You look beautiful. I'm seeing some people's details. Nobody is telling you.

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You are flawless. I love you. I love you. You can give a hug. You can give a high five.

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Start coming back to your seats. Start coming back to your seats. Choir will help me as we sing a song in the last 1 minute that we have.

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I am Sonia Seresta, and this is Church News from Glory Media. 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October is almost here, our month of fasting and praying. The theme is triumphing always. We are starting a global service this Thursday, 1st of October by 9 a.m. with our big daddy, Bishop Mike Okonkwo. Let's ensure to be here in the Lord's house for that service. Here are the celebrants for the week. Let's clap as I call out their names. Sister Sonia Amadi, 27th of September. Deacon Kingsley Obuzi, 27th of September. Deborah Young Harry, 27th of September. Stefan Chubbs Okanta, 28th of September. Chisimobi Goodness Anini, 30th of September. Victory Christopher Momwa, 30th of September. Covenant Young Harry, 1st of October. Favor Azubike, 1st of October. Sister Oli Chukuma Wokocha, 2nd of October. Sister Phil Idebesoro, 2nd of October. Sister Timi Priyejide George, 3rd of October. Brother Nani Darlington, 3rd of October. Welcome to your year of divine stability, clarity, and fulfillment. You are settled and we love and celebrate you daily. The monthly hour of elevation of the Caleb men for the month of September holds at the residence of Deacon Kingsley Obuzi. Address, number 2 Serims Crescent Prime Estate, opposite Tony Estate, Elimbu, Port Harcourt, today, Sunday, 27th September 2026, immediately after second service. All Caleb men are enjoined to come prepared to fellowship together in prayers. Worship, our general women's prayer meeting holds this Saturday, 3rd of October. All women and youth sisters are encouraged to be in attendance. Time is 10 a.m. Self-fellowship holds at different cell centers close to you. 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You can reach out to Sister Celepri on 080-347-32400 to help you belong to one close to you. 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Join immediately after the services. The Kingdom Life World Conference 2026 is here again, and this year promises to be a very special one as we celebrate the Great Homecoming Edition. Date, 22nd to 29th November 2026. All living Tremites, both home and abroad, are expected to come home as we gather in celebration, fellowship, and thanksgiving. Our beloved Trem South South Zone 1 Choir has been given the privilege and honor of ministering as a zone at this year's Kingdom Life World Conference. We are therefore encouraged to show up in full strength as we have always done and make ourselves available to serve and minister to the glory of God. The exact date and time of our ministration will be communicated. If you will be attending this year's Kingdom Life World Conference, please endeavor to send your names to the liaison officer, Pastor Emeka Azubike, for proper capturing, coordination, and planning. Deadline, Wednesday, 30th September 2026. Early submission is highly encouraged to enable adequate planning and preparations. As a zone, we'll also be dressing uniformly on the closing Sunday. A preferred fabric will be selected, and the entire delegation from South South Zone 1 is expected to wear this fabric, duly customized for the zone. Further details regarding the fabric, cost, payment, and customization will be communicated as soon as they are finalized.
We are pleased to inform all traveling delegates that accommodation and feeding will be provided free of charge. Details regarding transportation arrangements and expenses will be communicated accordingly. Kindly note that all national officers, deacons and deaconesses are expected to be present at this year's Kingdom Life World Conference. This is not just another conference, it is the Great Homecoming. Let us prepare, plan and make ourselves available as we come together to celebrate what the Lord has done and continues to do in TREM. The Great Homecoming is here and we will be there. TREM South Tap Zone 1. One zone, one voice, one assignment. And that brings us to the end of this edition of Our Church News. Thank you for listening. Have a great and blessed week ahead.

Praise the Lord. Okay. It's time to spend a few moments in worship. Please, if you can, join us as we rise to our feet. Before we get into singing, can we take 30 seconds? Please lift your hands and just bless the Lord wherever you are. Let's turn our attention to Jesus. Please fix your eyes on Him. He's the reason we are here. This is His worship. Lord, we thank You. Please just bless Him. Bless Him in the next few seconds. Bless Him. Lord, we bless You. Bless the Lord, O my soul, and forget not all His benefits. Lord, You are the one who heals me. You are the one who has saved me from destruction. You are the one who keeps me. Lord, I bless You. I bless You.

Thank you, Jesus. Can you lift up your hands and let's honor him? Let's worship him. He's our God. His name is Yahweh. Let's honor him, worship him. From the pages of our hearts, we extol, we honor, we worship, we adore you, the immortal, the invisible, the only wise God. We honor you today. You are our Passover lamb. You are our Passover lamb. You are our Passover lamb. You are the sacrifice. You are the blood shed. You are the one that remitted our sins. You deleted them completely, totally, past, present, future. We honor you today. Thank you for eternal salvation. Thank you for your redemptive work on our lives. We thank you, Father, for giving us your very life. You are our God. Your name is Yahweh. You are the great I am. The same yesterday, today, you are the same forever. What a joy that you, the Almighty God, is our Father. What a joy, that we can lift up holy hands. And you recognize us. You know us as individuals. You know us as a people. We give you praise today. We thank you. You are our defender, our protector. You are our shield and buckler. You are our grace and glory. Thank you, Father. Blessed be your name.

0: Anybody who is in church this morning is a Christian. Praise God. Thank you for being a Christian indeed. Glory to God. Amen and amen. Praise God. Having done that, now let's put our hands together. I appreciate our wonderful choir. Thank you so much for blessing us. Praise God. Hallelujah. While we remain standing, it's a Kingdom Life Sunday. It's pre-Kingdom Life Sunday. You guys are blessed to have the zonal pastor in your church. Amen. Amen. If I'm not a zonal pastor, maybe I would have been in a branch this morning. Praise God. So you are blessed to have your pastor as the zonal pastor. If not, I would have been somewhere this morning. Our pastors are all scattered all over the zones this morning. And we have a guest. He's not a guest, but for this morning, he's a guest pastor. Praise God. He's not a guest here, but for this morning, because we have pulpit exchange, permit me to introduce him to you as our guest pastor this morning. Praise God. All the way, praise God. All the way. If you know where he's coming from, amen. If you know where he's coming from, praise God. Literally, if you know what he did to be here this morning, you will know. Praise God. But we're so blessed to have Heavenly High with us this morning. Praise God. I have no doubt, listen to this, I have no doubt in my spirit you'll be blessed this morning. Church, with a good God bless you. Let's receive all the way from Tremsas Road, Reverend Ehan in Kerry, as he blesses us this morning.
1: Amen. I'm sure we can do it for better for Jesus. Come on, let's go ahead. Go ahead, put your hands together for Jesus. Amen. Amen and amen. Praise God. Such an honor to be here this morning. I do not take it for granted. It's good to be home. It's good to be home. Amen. Good to be home. Such an honor. Such an honor to be here. Thank you so much, sir. Please, let's celebrate our own zonal pastor, Revoy himself. I'm sure you can do better than that. Come on, let's celebrate. Let's celebrate him. Thank you, sir, for all you do. Thank you for all you do. And it's not, you know, it's not easy for your zonal pastor to be seated while you preach and teach. So you have to pray for me. Amen. Praise God. I celebrate all the leaders, all the workers in this house. Please celebrate yourself, deacons and deaconesses, directors, all the workers doing great work in this place. We truly, truly honor and celebrate you. Amen. Indeed, I came all the way. I came all the way. My sincere apologies. I had planned, I worked out to be here before the service started, but unexpected obstruction on our way, vehicle literally fell, one of these trucks, and blocked. I had to connect online. So I watched, I saw the choir, praise and worship, the love connect, and all that. Thank you so much once again. Please, can we put our hands together while you get seated? Amen and amen. Praise God. Glory to God. So it is KLWC O'Clock. Praise God. It's that time of the year when we plan, prepare, sensitize ourselves, and mobilize ourselves for the mother of all conferences, the Kingdom Life World Conference 2026 is here. Someone is not excited in this house. Come on. Praise God. It's exactly 55 days from now. We'll be gathering from all over the world for this conference, of course, at our international headquarters in Lagos. And I'm here, of course, to get us sensitized on a few of these things while we prepare. So this year is not a usual one. There are a lot of things that are making it very unique in a number of ways. Number one is the great homecoming, praise God. When your parents in the Lord especially invite you for a great homecoming, if you miss, you lose. So we encourage everyone to make plans to be there. And of course, in this year's conference, our choir will be ministering. Yes. Somebody's not excited. I'm not seeing the excitement in this house. And you know how we do it, both the people that are choir members and the people that are non-choir members all join. So please, I look forward to, you know, when we do such things, both the people that are behind the mic and the people that are beside the mic, all of us, Sister Ife them can be leading while we are backing up. So we look forward to having a great time. And of course, for the first time in Kingdom Life World Conference, we'll be having special uniform and outfit as a zone. And there is a special space also that will be given. I don't know why you are thinking of missing it. All right, so we'll have a special. Of course, those fabrics are already out. So get your copy, get your material so you start sewing them in preparation for that. There is also a Zonar Google link for registration. If you have not registered yet, please do well to do so. Praise God. All right, of course, Zama Night will be there. Zama Night on the Friday. Kingdom Life World Conference, of course, is from 22nd through to 29th of November 2026. So on the 27th will be the Zama Night. Amen. Also featuring with Big League Summit, Special International Women Prayer Conference. Because men will be involved, so it's IWMPC. Amen. International Women Men Prayer Conference. On the Thursday of that, of course, we have the Wagada Shopping Festival. All these things are sub-brands of Kingdom Life World Conference. Of course, we have our merch already available. This is just one of many types. There is also a link where we'll pre-order. Of course, on the 1st October, we'll have an official launching of some of these meshes, and we also encourage everyone. So we encourage everybody, particularly the leaders, to make adequate plans to be physically present. The first option to be physically present, not to join online. That's the first option for leaders, for directors, for national officers. Please ensure that we make plans to be there. And of course, let's partner with the Kingdom Life World Conference Committee in every way to ensure that the hard desires of our parents are exceeded. So our prayers of financial support, mobilization, we, of course, go a long way. Praise God. So watch out for further details through our reps in this place. Amen. Glory to God. All right, let's quickly go to God's word. As far as the first aspect of my assignment I've just done, let's quickly go to God's word. Praise God. Of course, the theme for the Kingdom Life World Conference for the second time is what? Shout it if you know it. And there is the next dimension of the uncommon coming your way. Oh, that amen is not born again. Get ready for the next dimension of uncommon testimony. Get ready for the next dimension of uncommon glory, uncommon miracle, uncommon favor, uncommon blessing, uncommon breakthrough. If you are the one that knows that there is a next dimension for you, let your amen be louder than the rest. Deuteronomy chapter 7 verse 6 NLT. Deuteronomy, dethrone your enemy. Chapter 7 and verse 6, give me in NLT. Do two openings this morning. For you are a holy people. In other words, you are set apart. You say, who belong to the Lord your God of all the people on the earth. I like this statement. He said, of all the people on the earth, the Lord your God has chosen you to be his own special treasure. Aye. Amongst all the people, you know, the word to choose means there are other options. So in the midst of all other options, I am chosen. I am God's special treasure. He chose me to be his own special treasure. 1 Peter chapter 2 and verse 9, still in NLT. 1 Peter chapter 2 verse 9 and verse 10. He says, but you are not like that. In other words, you are different. Say, I'm different. For you are a chosen people. You are royal priests, a holy nation, God's own possession. He said, as a result, you can show others the goodness of God. For he called you out of the darkness into his wonderful light. But I like verse 10. He said, once you had no identity as a people, now you are God's people. Once you received no mercy, now you have received God's mercy. Let me hear a good amen. Let me have those verses in Message translation. Then we'll begin to run. Message translation of 1 Peter chapter 2 verse 9. Message. It says, but you are the ones chosen by God. Chosen for the high calling of priestly work. Chosen to be a holy people. God's instruments to do his work and speak for him. To tell others of the night and day difference he made for you. From nothing to something. From rejected to accepted. Aye. You are accepted in the beloved. God chose you from the midst of the common and made you uncommon. What I mean to say is that you are God's special choice. You are his special treasure. You are God's favorite. Oh, sorry, it's not for everybody. I am God's favorite. Tell your neighbor, I am God's favorite. Say, I am accepted in the beloved. Tell your other neighbor. Say, my other neighbor, God know they use me play. Because I am God's special favorite. Therefore, I cannot be denied. Glory to God. So in line with the theme of this year's Kingdom Life World Conference, I have titled this, The Uncommon Life. The Uncommon Life. Father, thank you for the entrance of your word brings light and understanding to the simple. Have your way through my mind, through my words. Let your name be glorified and let your people be blessed. In Jesus' mighty name we have prayed. Let me hear believing amen. Amen. The uncommon life. Let me start by saying, you see, everyone was born common until some became born again. Everyone was born common until some became born again. People of God, to be born again is a great deal. It is a very great deal. Don't make light of it. Don't play down on it. In fact, it is the biggest deal. Because the most powerful and greatest thing that will ever happen to any individual is not to have a new clothes. It's not to have a new car. It's not to have a new house. It's not to have a new husband, a new wife, a new baby. As good as those are, yet it is not the greatest thing that can happen to anyone. The greatest thing is to have the new life in Christ. It is the uncommon life. It is not common. The new life. So being born again, people of God, is not a feeling. It's not goose pimple coming over you. It is not even being remorseful. Being born again means that divinity has come to dwell in your humanity. Glory to God. It is that you now have a new and uncommon life, the very life of God. It is not a refurbished life. It is not an upgraded life. It is not a rebranded life. It is not a Tokumbo life. It's not direct Belgium life. It is a brand new life. 1 Peter chapter 1 and verse 3. Message translation. Look at this. 1 Peter chapter 1 verse 3. Message translation. It says, what a God we have. And how fortunate we are to have him. This Father of our Master Jesus. Because Jesus was raised from the dead. Read the other one with me. We have been given what? A brand new life. And everything to live for. Are you still here? Verse 4. Give me verse 4. He says, including a future in heaven. And the future starts when? Oh, glory to God. So it is not heaven at last. It is that the heaven starts when you receive the life of God. The heaven starts now. And therefore, in the name that is above every name, whatever that does not represent heaven in your life comes to an end in this season. I say, whatever that is not a reflection of the heaven on earth in your life comes to an end. Let me hear a good amen. Give me verse 23 of that same chapter we are reading, 1 Peter chapter 3, verse 23. In still message, be fast, please. All right, let me read it from here. 1 Peter chapter 3, verse 23, message. It says, your new life is not like your old life. Your old birth came from mortal sperm. Your new birth comes from God's living word. He says, just think. A life conceived by God himself. Listen to me, people of God. Nothing can abort what God himself has conceived. The devil cannot undo in time what God has perfected in eternity. That is why I know that the plans and purpose of God concerning your life cannot be aborted. Because you are conceived by God himself. I declare your destiny will not be aborted. Your testimony will not be aborted. Your miracle will not be aborted. If you are the one I'm talking to, let your amen be louder than the rest. Next verse, verse 24. He said, that's why the prophet said, the old life is a grass. It's like a grass life. Its beauty as short-lived as wild flowers. Grass dries up. Verse 25. Flowers wilt. God's word goes on and on forever. He said, this is the word that conceived the new life in you. This is the word. I don't know why this version of message is not showing me that. But he says, this is the word that conceived the new life in you. Tell your neighbor, I have the uncommon life. Tell him like you mean it or her. Say, I have the uncommon life. Don't look at me like that. I have the uncommon life. So what is this uncommon life that we are talking about? 1 John chapter 5 and verse 11. King James Version. 1 John chapter 5 and verse 11. It says, and this is the record that God has given us. Eternal life. This is the record that God will give us. That God is thinking of giving us. What is the record? That God has given me eternal life. And this life is in his Son. Next verse, verse 12. He that has the Son. How many of us have the Son here? He said, if you have the Son, you have that life. And he that does not have the Son does not have this life we are talking about. Say, I have eternal life. Say it like you mean, say, I have eternal life. Say, I have eternal life. So what is eternal life? First, let's understand what eternal life is not. Eternal life, number one, is not the life we received after death or when we get to heaven. In fact, if you have not received the internal life, you can't even go to heaven. So it's not internal life. I will receive when we is not. What is not internalized? Number two, it is not a higher quality of human life. It is not a higher quality of human life. You know, the two words used, or at least two words, or even three words used as life in the Bible. One represents bios. Bios simply means the biological life. Everyone, that is the common life. But there is another one which we are talking about, is internal life. That one is not common. So this is not a higher or greater quality of human life. Probably you got some money and you live the soft life, as we call it. That is not internal life. You have upgraded your natural life. That is not internal life. It is beyond that. The Greek word for internal life is the word Zoe. It is the very life of God. So internal life is the very life of God with all of God's possibilities. The life of God with all of his possibilities. 1 John 5:11, where we read, said, this is the record that God has given us. Internal life, Zoe, his very life. And this Zoe is in his son. It is the very life of God. We receive a new birth. He that has a son has this life. Glory to God. And this is the very reason why Jesus came. Jesus came for this same purpose. John chapter 10 and verse 10. Give me the King James and give me message, and I'll read it in Amplified Classic. John chapter 10, verse 10. The thief cometh not but for to steal, to kill, and to destroy. But I am come that they might do what? Have life, Zoe. And that they might have it what? More abundantly. Give me the message, translation of this message. He says, a thief is only there to steal and kill and destroy. I came that they may have real and internal life, more and better life than they ever dreamed of. In this season, as we celebrate this, get ready for the unexpected. I said, get ready for an unexpected good news coming your way. Give me Amplified Classic. Give me Amplified Classic. He said, the thief comes only in order to steal and kill and destroy. But I came. You see, that is not where the story ends. It didn't end with him killing, stealing, and destroying. Devil will not have the final say in your life. That's exactly what I mean to tell you, that he will not have the final say in your life. He came to steal, to kill, and to destroy. But ladies and gentlemen, that is not where the story ends. He said, but I have come in order. I came that they may have and enjoy. So it is one thing to have it. It is another thing to enjoy it. Ayakabosha. It is one thing to have it. So I came that they may have and enjoy life. And I like this. Have it in abundance to the full until it overflows. Oh, get ready for an overflow. An overflowing harvest. An overflowing testimonies. In the name of Jesus, the life to the full until it overflows. In other words, until your life begins to impart others. It radiates from you into others. That is the uncommon life. Matthew chapter 3 and verse 11. Message. Matthew chapter 3 and verse 11. Matthew chapter 3 and verse 11. Message. John here speaking. He says, I am baptizing you in the river, turning your old life in for a kingdom life. So this was John speaking and saying, I am preparing you for a kingdom life. Not that he is giving the kingdom life. John did not have what it takes. He said, but I am preparing you for a kingdom life. He says, the real action comes next. The main character in this drama, because I'm not the main character. He says, compared to him, I am a message hand. He says, this man I'm talking about will ignite the kingdom life within you. So your common life is also the kingdom life. And no wonder we are warming up for the kingdom life work of, in other words, we are warming up for the Uncommon Life World Conference. He said, a fire within you, the Holy Spirit within you, changing you from the inside out. Glory to God. So this uncommon life, ladies and gentlemen, is the internal life. And let me put this clear. You see, the internal life is not a life void of challenges, but it is a life assured of complete victory. It is not a life void of challenges, but it is a life that is guaranteed and assured of complete victory. 2 Corinthians 2:14. Now thanks be to God, who always causes us to triumph. So the knowledge and the consciousness of this life will make you walk with your shoulders high, knowing that we can overcome whatever comes our way. Hell or tell, we win. 1 John chapter 5 and verse 4. For whatsoever is born of God, whatever that has God's DNA, overcometh the world. And this is the victory that overcomes the world, even our faith. Romans 8:37. Nay, in all these things, we are more than conquerors through him that loved us. So the consciousness of this life is in response to any and everything that the enemy throws at you. So it doesn't matter how great and how powerful that is, the greater one in you responds. In other words, when the enemy throws that arrow, because of the consciousness of who is inside, you don't need to respond with your biological life. The consciousness of your Zoe responds to it. 1 John chapter 4 and verse 4 tells us, you are of God, little children, and have overcome them, because greater is he that is in you than he that is in the world. You are of God, little children, and you have overcome them. I don't know what represents them in your life. I came by the authority of heaven this morning and to announce to you that you have already overcome them. Whatever represents them in your life. He said, why? Because greater is he that is in me than he that is in the world. What is in me? The very life of God. What is in me? This is the way, life of God. He lives in me. I have the life of God in me. That is the confidence that with this uncommon life, victory is assured. Glory to God. This life that I have is the life crawled in me. This life that I have

I have Zoe. You see, this life, because this life that I have cannot be defeated. That is why I know you cannot be defeated. I have Zoe. I speak Zoe. I radiate Zoe. I dispense Zoe. I live Zoe. Now, this must be a conscious, that consciousness must be there. I have Zoe. That means whatever report the enemy has given, whether it is from the doctor or from where, listen, there is a higher life. There is a higher life. You can address that situation from that understanding that I have Zoe. So our scripture in 1 Peter chapter 2, verse 9 in NLT. The Bible, verse 10. For time's sake, if I begin to do a landing. It says, one of the things that will happen is that it says, once you had no identity as a people, now you are God's people. Once you received no mercy, now you have received God's mercy. So there are things that come with this uncommon life that we are talking about. A number of them, but for time's sake, maybe I'll mention two. And then we'll pray. Number one is that this uncommon life comes with new identity. It comes with new identity. It comes with new name. Isaiah chapter 6 and verse 62, verse 2. Isaiah chapter 62 verse 2. The Bible says, and the Gentiles shall see your righteousness, and the kings your glory, and thou shalt be called by a new name. This was the prophet Isaiah speaking ahead of time. He says, you will be called by a new name, which the mouth of the Lord shall name. Verse 3, thou shalt also be a crown of glory in the hand of the Lord, and a royal diadem in the hand of your God. Verse 4. He said, thou shalt no more be termed forsaken, neither shall your land anymore be termed desolate. He says, but you shall be called Hephzibah, and your land Beulah, for the Lord delights in you. I am the one God delights in. I am God's favorite. And your land shall be. So it comes with a new identity. He said many times people's condition determine their description. So what God is saying is that by your new identity, your description also changes, because your condition changes. In the name that is above every name, get ready for a turnaround in your life. Any name that does not describe your reality in the present, in the name of Jesus, will no longer be associated with you. Oh, you didn't hear that prayer. Any name that describes your past, where you are coming from, that describes what you have done in the past, that is not inconsistent with who you are now, I declare you will no longer be associated with it. Receive a new identity. I say, receive a new identity. Say, I have a new identity in Christ. Say like me, say, I have a new identity in Christ. Glory to God. I have a new name. I have a new identity. Because he is, I am. The more I know him, the more I know me. Matthew chapter 16. The account of Peter. One day, Jesus asked that question. Who do men say that I, the Son of Man, am? And then they began to say, would I give me that chapter in Message? Maybe Matthew 16, I think verse 16. In Message, if you have it. And he said, Simon said, you are Christ, the Messiah, the Son of the living God. Give me the next verse. Jesus came back and said, God bless you, Simon, son of Jonah. You didn't get that answer out of books or from teachers. My Father in heaven, God himself, let you into the secret of who I really am. Give me the next verse.
And now I am going to tell you who you are, who you really are. So the more Jesus is revealed, the more the believer is unveiled, the more you understand your identity. I declare in the name of Jesus once again, may the revelation of your new identity be open to you. In the name of Jesus. What next comes with this uncommon life? It comes with a new experience. It comes with a new experience. Revelation chapter 21 from verse 3. Revelation chapter 21 from verse 3. Message translation. It says, I heard a voice thunder from the throne. Look, look, God has moved in the neighborhood, making his home with men and women. They are his people, and he is their God. Next verse. He will wipe every tear from their eyes. Death is gone. I said, death is gone for good. Death is gone for good. He says, tears gone, crying gone, pain gone. I am just describing a new experience for someone. I say it again. He said he will wipe away all tears from your eyes. That tear, those tears that you have shed, you have wept, weeping may endure for a night, but joy comes in the morning. It is a new day for you. He will wipe away tears from your eyes. Death is gone for good. Tears gone. Crying gone. Pain gone. All the first order of things, what has happened to them? They are gone. Somebody say gone. Shout it, gone. Give me the next verse. He said, the enthroned continue. Look, I am making everything new. Write it all down. Each word dependable and accurate. Put them down. Each word is dependable and it is accurate. Then he said, the next verse, it is happened. In other words, it is already done. I say it is already done. I say it is already done. I say it is already done. He said it has happened. What we waited for has come to pass. Will be somebody's story and song from this service. Oh, I know it's not for everybody. Maybe for your neighbor. I say what we waited for has come to pass. Will be somebody's song from this service. Oh, I think these people are responding well. I said what we waited for has come to pass. Shall be somebody's song from this service. If you are the one, your amen will be louder than the rest. It has already happened. It is done. It is done. It is signed. It is sealed. It is delivered for someone in this room this morning, in the name of Jesus. And the Bible says, let me remind you of who is talking. He said, I am the A to Z. I am the beginning and I am the conclusion. Listen to me, people of God. The devil did not begin your story. Therefore, he has not what it takes to conclude your story. Are you hearing what I'm saying? He did not start your life. Therefore, he will not end your life. Are you still here with me? He says, I am the beginning. I am the conclusion. The God that begun this good work in you will perfect it. You are a project in God's hand. You will not be abandoned. I say you will not be humiliated. You will not be harassed. You will not be intimidated. In the name of Jesus,
He said, I am the beginning and I am the conclusion. From the water of life well, I give freely to the thirsty. Conquerors inherit all this. I will be God to them. He is already God to us. And we are his sons and his daughter. In the name that is above every name, God sent me this morning to tell someone, your days of mourning are over. Your days of mourning are over. Because the consciousness of this uncommon life brings us to a new experience in Christ. I have a new experience. I cannot be defeated. Head or tail, I win. In all these things, we are more than conquerors. We walk with our shoulders high, not because of our person, but because of the person inside of us. I get backing. I know they walk alone. Are you hearing what I'm saying? Because I know who I am and whose I am. You have got little children. You have overcome them. For greater is he that is in you than he that is in the world. So he said, by this new experience, I will wipe away tears from your eyes. There is a sound of restoration for someone. God is restoring your years. God is restoring things that have been lost. And in the economy of God, the restoration is not bringing you back to just what you have lost. It is bringing you back to something better, something bigger, something more glorious. So what I mean to tell you is that they left you, that person left you, but God has prepared better things for you. For eyes have not seen, ears have not heard, it has not come into the heart of any. What God has prepared for them that love him. But he says, but God has revealed them to us by his spirit. For the spirit searcheth all things, yea, the deep things of the Lord. Listen to me. To someone who it may consign in this service, between now and the end of the year, there will be a song of laughter in your home. You will yet laugh. The Bible says in Genesis chapter 21 and verse 6, the Bible says, and Sarah said, God has made me to laugh. God has made me. No other man made her to. God has made me to laugh, so that all that hear will laugh with me. The bitterness experience is coming to an end. Bitterness is over. And I hear in my spirit, bitterness is over. In the name of Jesus, there is sweetness coming your way. There is sweetness coming in that home. In the name of Jesus, that home that has no peace. I stand by the authority of heaven. I declare peace in your home. Peace. A new experience starts from now. Because of this uncommon life, I cannot be humiliated. I will not be intimidated. You will not be harassed. You will not be embarrassed. Are you hearing what I'm saying? You will not be embarrassed. Listen, before the need arises, the provision is already made. Before the need arises, the supply is already there. In the name of Jesus, declare in the name that is above, and may the reality of this new life be evident in your life. I have a rota, can I rise to your feet as you pray in the Holy Ghost? A shemparata kala, elekede perete lekede bash. May the reality of this life be evident in your life. Ashimbroto koporopanayada. Oh, koporonto soto loborada. Winning is our lifetime. Jesus, see what the Lord has done. Ayakado shi brother.

sorry, my time is up. Just give me 2 minutes. You are here. You are not sure that you have that uncommon life. You are not sure. You are not certain of the internal life. I would like to pray for you and with you, wherever you are. Lord, I want to receive this life, the very life of God. I am not sure. Do you have any such person or persons in this house this morning? God has helped to find out if there are any such person or persons. I want to receive this very life of God. It makes a whole lot of difference. It makes a whole lot. That is the best thing that can happen to any person. It makes a whole lot of difference. Is there any such person or persons? Father, we thank you. We give you praise. I want us to make a declaration concerning Kingdom Life World Conference 2026. This shall be one of our songs at the end of the day. There shall be uncommon visitation. There shall be uncommon miracles. Let's open our mouth and declare, from the preparation to the execution of the plans of Kingdom Life World Conference, to the traveling, to the ministrations, that indeed by the time 29th of November is over, we'll say, see what the Lord has done. Open your mouth. We are praying for Kingdom Life World Conference. Praying for our presiding bishop. Praying for our big mommy. Praying for every pastor from all over, all branches. Thank you for what you are doing in the world of Trem. Jesus, thank Aparata. We awake to the consciousness of this uncommon life. Victory is ours on all sides. Victory is ours on all sides. Victory is ours on all sides. Thank you, Jesus. We give you praise. We give you praise. We give you praise. Just lift up your hands wherever you are as we sing that song once again together in thanksgiving to God. See what the Lord has done. And as you sing that song, it's a prophetic word. Just be seeing what God has done. Just be seeing what God has done. Shaman!

0: Praise the Lord. Praise the Lord. Thank you so much, sir. Thank you. Please, can we just declare God's blessing over the servant of God? Thank you, Lord. Thank you, Lord. The uncommon life. The uncommon life. Hallelujah. Hallelujah. I am here to also usher us into the uncommon life. The uncommon life is funded. Hallelujah. Say, the uncommon life is funded. The uncommon life is funded. And we are the ones that will fund that uncommon life. Hallelujah. So if we want to live that life of ease, the Zoe life, because it's not heaven at last. It starts from here. Hallelujah. Praise the Lord. In fact, before I go into, you know, sometimes we are heaven focused, but God wants us to enjoy this life here on earth. And it's actually when we lack understanding. Ecclesiastes 10:7, he said, I have seen here that servants are moving around with horses while sons are trekking because of lack of understanding. And this is how we change that narrative. Hallelujah. By giving. To be honest, sometimes we say that the Bill Gates of the world and all those different people we look up to, the ones that have money, right? That they don't give tithe. But if you know that they give more than tithe, they have things they fund. Sometimes they give like almost 90% of their income. Do you understand? And that's why it keeps flowing. So today I just want us to look at a scripture which is very common. I will just quote it. You know, Matthew 6:38. He said, give and it shall be given to you. So guess why they have been getting and getting and getting? Because they keep giving. They might not give to church. Everybody will give to where your, give to where your mind is. Hallelujah. So where your mind is. So everybody gives. If you want to get, it's a life principle. If you want to get, you must give. So the other ones, because they have that clarity, they give to in the cause they support, and they fund it big time. So we are the ones that have understanding. We will not be here walking and trekking while slaves walk on horses, move around on horses. So with that understanding, I want us to be upstanding. We're going to be giving two offerings. We have our project offering and our Sunday service offering. With this understanding that we are the ones that will fund this uncommon life, this kingdom life will be funded. We believe God for, fund. Everything will be done to excellence. Nothing will not cut corners because there was no fund. Hallelujah. And it is you and I that will fund it. So I want to encourage us with this understanding, package two offerings. Hallelujah. If what you have is not good enough, you can still transfer something much later. So the medium of transfers are all displayed here. So I want you to put your offering together and then, begin to pray. Begin to speak to your offering. Remember that, give and it shall be given to us. We are not giving because we are going to get. It's just understanding. It's just understanding that we love God. Remember, this is where your heart is. And you have to show that this is, what you're going to give. Father, we thank you. Thank you for the privilege to be called your own. Thank you for calling us to this uncommon life. We are grateful. We thank you, even as we are here to partner with you in this great assignment. We know that the Lord, Father, Lord, will not lack resources. In the name of Jesus. Father, before we look up to call, Father, we have even more than enough resources. In the name of Jesus. Thank you, because the cattle in 1,000 hills, they belong to you. Thank you for abundance in the house. In Jesus' name.
1: Amen.
0: Amen. Give rejoicing. Hallelujah.
1: Hallelujah.

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Praise the Lord. Praise Jesus. Thank you, man of God, for that word. God saw every other person and chose me. And chose me. Even today, God chose me. The uncommon people. Hallelujah. We'll be having the September celebrants to come on stage. Those uncommon people, those special people born in September, you know, we are very, very uncommon. The very uncommon people that God has chosen. So please, the September celebrant, let's have you, let's have you. Let's have you, September celebrant. I'm one of them. September celebrant, let's come, let's come. The uncommon people.

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0: life. 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The bishop is born in September. I think you know that. The man with the swag, the great man, Lion of Africa, is a September celebrant. That's why we are special. These are special people. So maybe when you want to have a child, try and have him in September so that you can be sharing birthday month with the bishop of Trem. You know, it's not easy. It is not easy. Wonderful people. Wonderful people. Glory, glory, glory, glory. Well, I'm one of the celebrants, maybe the chief celebrant. Today is my birthday. Hallelujah. Hallelujah. I just want to thank God for our lives. Last year we were here. God has been wonderful, has been glorious. We did not lose anyone. God has moved us. Even in this Tinubu economy, you go out every day, you come back every day. It is by his grace. When you get into the filling station and you want to buy fuel, sometime your heart will leave you. You'll be thinking, where? And as you drive from this point, you say, where is the fuel? But our God has been faithful. We go out, we come back, we see our families, we have people graduate, have people finish from school, we have people do their youth service and the rest. Some got jobs, some got, you know, contracts. It is all to the grace of God. It is all to the glory of God. There is no one like him. Just breathing alone is enough to just say, God, I thank you. God, I thank you. And so September celebrant and those that have the anniversary in September, just this morning saying, Papa, receive all the glory, receive all the honor, receive all adoration for in Jesus' mighty name we have prayed. Amen. So I want to cut our cake. So let's get together. Let's cut the cake. Let's get together. So I want to cut our cake. Revosa. And even our guest minister, if you can join us, you know, special people. Revosa, if you can join us. Guest minister, if you can join us, let's cut this our special cake. You know, September is very, very special. Yes. Yes. Praise the Lord. Praise the Lord. So I want to cut it. I know we are uncommon people. I think you agree with me. Uncommon, uncommon. So we are going to spell uncommon and we'll cut the cake. Uncommon and then we'll cut the cake. Somebody give me a U. Give me a U. Give me an N. Give me a C. Give me an O. M. M. M. M. O. O. And uncommon, glory be to God. Hallelujah. So let's take our picture before hand over to River for prayers, please. Let's have our pictures.
1: Hallelujah. I don't know how Pastor Mecca Speaker arranged this, that a September celebrant to moderate September. I will not say much. Only for one reason, because Big Daddy's birthday is in September. That's your escape route. If not, you would have heard something today. Amen. Amen. Praise God. But we honor Big Daddy. And of course, PC's birthday is also in September. So they have it covered. But that doesn't mean April is not better. Amen. All right. Praise God. Happy birthday to you, Dikin Oguzie. Today is Dikin's birthday. Happy birthday to you. Praise God. Happy birthday to Abigail Young Harry. Praise God. And happy birthday to Sister Sonia. I know you're online. I know you're online, always online. Happy birthday to you. God increase you more and more in Jesus' name. Father, we thank you for your sons. Thank you for your daughters. Thank you for sending them to us on the ninth month. Thank you for fulfilling the promise of fruitfulness in their lives. Thank you for marriages that we are celebrating this month.

0: Thank you for lives that we're celebrating this month. You who had begun a good work in them, you will perfect it. Lord, I speak to anything pending in their lives and marriages. I declare before this time next year, they will come announcing it's been completed to the glory of your name. Thank you, Father, in Jesus' name. Amen. Praise
1: glory,
0: God. Happy
1: glory.
0: Birthday. Happy wedding anniversary.
2: Thank you, sir. Huh?

Okay, so I have a very important assignment today. My assignment is as important as the people that we want to welcome. Praise God. Is there any person worshiping with us for the very first Sunday today? Any person? Oh, I see a hand there. Please.

0: God bless you, my sister. God bless you, my brother. You are not here by accident. I want you to know that you are not here by accident. The song you listen to is our mission statement. It was a song that was specially formulated because we know that you will be here. The song says that this is a place where we'll gather together in quality praise and worship of the true and the living God. Here we are equipped with the word of God and we're released out there in our world to make formidable impacts. Our world can be our business place. Our world can be our school. Our world can be the market. Anywhere you find yourself, you are expected to make an impact for God. Praise God. Where you're standing is the Redeemed Evangelical Mission, South South Zone 1. This is home. We call this place home. So I want to welcome you home. God bless you. This vision was given to our presiding bishop, a man we call the Lion of Africa, Bishop Mike Okonkwo. That's his picture there. He's ably assisted by his beautiful wife, Dr. Peace Okonkwo. And here in the Lord's house, we have the angel of this house. We have the set man of God. If you look behind you, he's the one seated there. We call him Revo. His name is Reverend Obinna Wankwo. His wife is unavoidably absent this morning. She's out on assignment. She is Pastor Chinwe Obi Wankwo. We call her PC. God bless you. The doors of this ministry are wide open. You can come in anytime. We have our Tuesday services. So for lack of time, I will hand you over to your left, which is to your right, which is to my left. You will see our counselors there. Please give them every information you came with. God bless you. Can we welcome Revo for the closing formalities?
1: All right. Let's celebrate Sister Chima once again. Celebrate her. Amen. Amen. Have you been blessed today? Talk to me, church. Have you been blessed today? Reverend Ehan, you spoke God's mind to us. Praise God. He spoke the mind of God to us. So let's celebrate Pastor Ehan. Thank you so much, Reverend Ehan, for being such a blessing. I was saying to myself while I sat there and he was ministering that this is beyond publicity. It's beyond announcing kingdom life. Praise God. He actually reminded us of the life we have in Christ. And that's what it should be. So kingdom life is here, like he announced. And informed us Kingdom Life starts on the 22nd of November. Now, I'm sure a good number of us, from the report I got from PC, a good number of us have registered. Anybody who is going to be in Kingdom Life, and I think majority of us should be there this year, should register. The link is on the hub, it's on the platform, so please register there. Whether you would get the free food, free accommodation or not. If you are going to be in Lagos, please register. There is reason for that. Because this time, like no other time, they will make reservation for us where to sit on the closing day of Kingdom Life. My prayer is that we will tell them that the place they reserve for us is not enough. You didn't say a loud amen to that. That the place they reserve for us as a zone is not enough. And what will help us communicate that to them is your registration. We want to know whether you are coming or not. Whether you are coming on, I know some of you will come in Friday and go Saturday. Amen. Amen. I know some of you will come in Friday. Sunday after service, you're out. Please register. Just register that you will be in Kingdom Life this year. We want to take record of everybody that will be in Kingdom Life this year. So please, that link is there, and the link is not there forever. The link is there till the end of the month, and the month is ending on Wednesday. So register today. We're going to be in Kingdom Life World Conference 2026. Praise God. There is something we used to hear when we were small. They call it mass return. How many of you experienced mass return in your villages? Amen. How many of you experienced mass return? Yeah, they say mass return, home and abroad, amen. Even us in Aba, we were saying we were in abroad, amen. Aba was abroad to village. Are we together? So this time, this is mass return. It's called homecoming, home and abroad, and we are abroad, amen. Port Harcourt is abroad to Lagos. Amen. You will cross the river and see, isn't it? You oversee, amen. So, but it's going to be an uncommon kingdom life. So please plan to be there. Plan to be there. On Thursday is the 1st of October. We'll be having a global service here. 9 o'clock is the time for that service on Thursday. It's global service. 1st of October, 9 o'clock is the time. Guess what we are starting? What are we starting? Talk to me, church. What are we starting? October fast. October comet. When no man. When no termite, okay? When no termite shall eat. So October fast starts on Thursday. October fast starts on Thursday. The nature of this year's fast is cease to cease. If for any medical reasons you can't fast or you won't get to cease, please reach out to your pastor, praise God, and communicate to your pastor. It's a corporate fast, it's a corporate prayer. Please, we don't do it. Don't pretend like you are fasting and then you load early in the morning, praise God. And then you come and drop your face. Don't do that. It doesn't. Please, dress well, look good. We are not fasting for people to know we are fasting. Praise God. It's not legalistic. So it's not as if you start fasting, God will not hear your prayer. Praise God. It's not as if you don't fast, God will not hear your prayer. He will hear your prayer. Please fast. Fast. Fast. Fast. By the second week in October, I expect some of the belly to have reduced. Amen. Somebody shout glory. Fast is for both your spiritual health and for your physical health. Fast is good. It helps you. It helps you. Praise God. I don't know about you. There are some clothes I always reserve for October. Are we together? Amen. So October is coming. The fast is cease to cease. That's the nature of the fast. This year, of course, we'll call for prayers. We'll have prayers in the morning, and we have in the afternoon, we have in the evening. And then, of course, you will get the details as we go. Praise God. Awesome God. On Wednesday, men will be having a crusade. Somebody shout glory. Glory. Men will be having a crusade on Wednesday. Here at Eleka, here just in front of Sister Lillian's shop. Men will be having a mini crusade there. Time is 4 p.m. Chairman, it's 4 p.m., right? 4 p.m. is the time, so we encourage you to come support men as we go for that outreach on Wednesday. What a way to round off Bash. What a way to round off our missions month. Wednesday is the last day of the month, and we're closing it up with this mini crusade organized by the Caleb Group. Praise God. Awesome. Please, let's rise as we close this service. Awesome God. Once again, thank you so much, Pastor Hain, for being such a blessing to us today. Let's take our confession and we round off the service. One, two, let's go. In this year, 2026, I am settled. I am 1,000 times more. Yes, indeed, God's decree. Things are happening so fast for me. I won't be able to keep up. And everywhere I look, blessings pouring up the mountains and the hills for me. It's my time of restoration. Everything that the locust, the cankerworm, the palmerworm has stolen from me is restored unto me. I pursue, overtake, and recover all. The Lord is indeed mindful of me. He blesses me and increases me and my children more and more. The young lions do lack and suffer hunger. But because I seek the Lord, I lack no good thing. The Lord delights in my prosperity, and Abraham's blessings are mine. I am a firm believer in the word of God, and I know that whatever the world cannot give me does not exist, and I do not need it. I stand boldly on the word of God, and the word will produce in my life. Therefore, I am convinced beyond every shadow of doubt that every word of prophecy, declaration that have been made over my life this year for good will come to pass. I live under an open heaven. I am an overcomer.
2: I am a follower of Christ. Therefore, I am committed to excellence in all I do. I am a diligent worker. I am dedicated to service in full understanding of God's call upon my life. I achieve results because God prospers the works of my hands. I treat everyone that comes in contact with me with courtesy. I let the light of God shine through me because I am an extension of God to my world. Every day and in every way, I am getting better spiritually, physically, financially, mentally, morally, and in all my endeavors. I am called for a purpose. I will fulfill this purpose and I will arrive at God's ordained destiny for my life. Nothing will cut me short. I will make a formidable impact in my world for the kingdom. Therefore, I declare boldly, as I go about my assignment this week, favor will attend my ways. I attract favor everywhere I go. Evil bows before me. The wicked shall bow at my gates. Everywhere I go this week, I carry the goodness of God because there is power in the word of God. Praise God. Praise God. This week, God will defend you. Isaiah 31 and verse 5 says, as the bird hovering, so will the Lord of hosts defend Jerusalem. And delivering it, he says, he will preserve it. This week, God will defend you. This week, God will defend you. This week, God will defend you. While this is a prophecy for all of us as a church, Deacon Brown, this week, God will defend you. And for everybody, those of you online, those on site, this week, God will defend you. He will raise a voice to speak for you where you can't even enter. This week, God will defend you. For everyone in this church, the young, the younger, the children, everybody, as you travel, as you move around, as you walk, as you go through life, as you engage this week, God will defend you. God will defend you. God will defend you. God will defend you. The arrows of the wicked will not touch you. God will defend you. What they meant for evil will turn out for your good. In the name of Jesus. Lord, we are grateful. We are ending the month this week. It will end in praise. September will end in praise for your children. I be clear, the 3-4 days we have left to end the month will be all good news for you. It will be all good news for you. In the name of Jesus. And as we enter October, you will always triumph. As we enter October, from October 1st, it will be triumphal entry for you. In the name of Jesus. From October 1st and every day in October, it will be triumphant news you will begin bringing. In the name of Jesus. Lord, we thank you. Glory and honor to your name. Lord, thank you for your son whom you've used to impact us today. Refresh him. Lord, increase your glory on his life. In the name of Jesus. Things committed to him, the assignment in his hand, family, ministry, business, they will all flourish. It will be all-round victory for him. In the name of Jesus. Thank you, Father. In Jesus' glorious name we pray. Amen. Let's share the grace together. May the grace of our Lord Jesus Christ, the love of God, fellowship of the Holy Spirit be with us now and forevermore. Amen. Surely his goodness and mercies are following us all the days of our lives. We dwell in the presence of the Lord forever and ever. Amen and amen. God bless you.
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If you're glad God is with you, shout amen. 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Oh, yeah. We're living in a day and time when it seems like the moral fabric of our society is deteriorating every single day. What we need is not a new political agenda. What we don't need is a new religious debate. But what we need is the fire and the power of the Holy Spirit. Rain down from heaven. 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

Lord, not our gifts or our talents, not anything else but your presence, Lord, for in your presence there's fullness of joy. Lord, tonight there are people who've come into this place whose fires have died, Lord. I pray, Lord, that you ignite them with the fire of the Holy Spirit. Lord, we're not talking about a denomination. We're not talking about a race or a creed. But Lord, we don't need just more conferences as they are. We don't need just more eloquent preaching and good singing. But God, we need an actual visitation from the Holy Spirit. Churches are emptying all over this country, Lord, and preachers are giving up. People of God are becoming discouraged, Lord. But I pray tonight, Lord, that you would touch every heart that is hungering and thirsting after righteousness. For in Isaiah, the 57th chapter, it says, build up, prepare the way. For I, the Lord God, sits in a high and holy place, but also in the hearts of those who are broken and contrite, to revive them.

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Send the rain from heaven. Let our

Kingdom, over Europe, over United States of America, over Asia, the island of the sea, South America, and Central America. Our God rules over these nations. It is declared in the word that at the name of Jesus, every knee should bow of things in heaven, things on earth, and things under the earth. Every tongue should confess that Jesus Christ is Lord, to the glory of God. Our God rules and reigns until the kingdom of this world has declared the kingdom of our Christ, and he will reign forever and ever. Amen.

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open hearts.

a sound of surrenderance tonight. Come on, I won't feed it to you. Our prayer tonight is that's our heart's cry. It sounds great, put some music, but it doesn't matter if it's not in your heart. It means nothing if you just say it with your mouth. So tonight my prayer is that you match your confession with your heart.

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lift your hands to the Lord tonight. Precious Lord, we sense your presence here. What a treasure you are. You are the gift, our exceedingly great reward. Come close tonight. Trust us with your heart, with your glory. This is our prayer, that you'd show us your glory. What Jesse preached this morning, the cloud of his presence would come, and that we wouldn't be needed, as the priests could not minister because of the weight of your presence. I want our hearts to be knit together tonight, church, in one accord, crying and panting, show me your glory. Show us your glory. This is wonderful. We stand in awe tonight at your faithfulness, the fact that you want to come so close. And help us yield, Holy Spirit, to you. Lift Jesus so high tonight. We don't want to ever recover from his touch. And so we lift our hands tonight, Lord, as an act of surrender. We've come to glorify you. We have no agenda but the wind of the Spirit. Fall in this room. Do in others tonight what you did to me here in this room. 32 years ago. I feel like you've been waiting, precious Jesus. You've been waiting to come again. How we need you. Let hearts burn tonight. Start now, I pray. Let the flame, candle of the Holy Spirit, burn in us. Your word says, is the heart of man not the lamp of the Lord? Is it not the candle of the Lord? Light the flame and burn us up. Burn us up. Burn us up. Consuming fire. Burn us up tonight. Till only you're left, till only you remain.

you just everyone stand, every hand lifted. Father, thank you. Thank you for bringing us back together in your presence. Lord, as we come in to your presence and glory, we realize you're all we have, but you're enough. You're more than enough. You are our joy. It's your joy that is our strength. And I pray that tonight your presence would fill every heart, that new strength would come, new wind, that the joy of the Lord would come and fill us. Your joy, it's your joy. The joy of the Lord is our strength. Lord, I remember the words of Moses. When you said, Moses, you can go on to the promised land. He said, Lord, if you don't go, I don't want to go. What else would distinguish us, he said. Who would distinguish us? What difference would there be between us and the heathen? You're our difference. So shine brightly tonight. Shine. Shine, Jesus. Shine in us. Shine. Shine so brightly. Shine in our hearts, in our speech, in our love, in our vision. Shine. Shine in the midst of this dark world. We love you. We love you, and we do say amen to your blessing, to your word. You are worthy. You're holy. You're wonderful, wonderful. Who is like you, Lord? Who is like the Lord? Lord, you looked at Peter when they left you, and you said, will you go too? He said, where can we go? You carry, you have the words of life. We've left all. We have nowhere to go. So Jesus, we have nowhere to go but to you. And you're everything. So everything's just fine. Everything's just fine. Keep our eyes on you when the world attempts to speak for us and speak to us. Keep our eyes on you. And tonight, Lord, I pray for an outpouring of your Spirit, that you'd raise the standard in the Spirit, that when the enemy comes in like a flood, you raise a standard. Raise a standard like a flood tonight. Remind us in the depths of our souls that it is about you. And that without God, we can do nothing. But with you, all things are possible. All things. With you, nothing is impossible. Precious Lord, have your way in us tonight. Be glorified. Be glorified in this house tonight, in your people. Be deeply and highly exalted. And grab our hearts. I want you to put your hand on your heart and say, Lord, my heart is yours. Have it. In Jesus' name. Amen. Amen. Can we give the Lord praise one more time?

I think we need a blessing one more time. I think we need one more blessing. Yeah, I think so. I want you to grab it by faith. Every word. Come on, one more time, just one more time. So wonderful.

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Well, excellent morning, excellent afternoon, or excellent evening. It's a wonderful day. I am your, of course, the executive voice strategist, Reggie Panache, and it is Communication and Etiquette on Grace Impact Radio, Nigeria's best online radio station with word, music, and entertainment. Today is Friday, and interestingly, it's the last Friday in the month of September. What a wonderful time that we've had so far in the year. Can you imagine the next month we're stepping into? We'll be saying just 2 months to the end of the year. Ha! So much has happened. Many, many things have happened. So today I have a special program, but then I have a special topic to talk about. Storytelling. Let's take a little break, and then when we return, we'll talk about it in earnest. I'm still Reggie Panache. Please stay tuned.

0: back. If you're just joining us, this is Communication and Etiquette with the Executive Voice Strategist, Reggie Panache on Grace Impact Radio. On this wonderful day, what a beautiful morning. It's actually a very beautiful morning because the weather is quite cool where I am, and it's quite serene around my area, so I can tell that's a great day. I'm actually waiting for my guest because we intend to talk about something that's quite interesting that literally everybody should know. I'm assuming everybody should know, even if you are not. You hardly do that, but one of the things that happened is that every day we tell a story. And so I will be welcoming, once she comes in, my guest. I'm hoping that she is coming in, and I hope that nothing is keeping her down. This morning we had a chat earlier on to tell her that we're getting set. So today we are diving into storytelling in today's journalism. Yes, talking about journalism. We all know what's journalism, Abby. Yes, we should. I say Abby. Yes, I'm just code switching here for those of us who are wondering what is Abby, isn't it? That's actually, and I categorize us as, you know, old school. When we started journalism, we knew we were telling a story, but it was always hardcore. So you hardly would hear somebody say, go and tell the story. And they actually tell them, bring your story, go get me a story, go, be, you know, the schools, you know, making sure you are the first to break a news, all of those. But they were always behind our brains, and that we always knew that it's all about that news, break news. So like we get to see these days, we see people breaking news. Everything looks like every minute you're making news, we're not, I mean, was not just anyhow. When you heard that, you always knew the tune from your favorite, you know, radio station or television station. You would always want to stay, remain calm and wait, because it was always those rounds that you get to hear breaking news. Either in the military era, we would just, breaking news was always like a martial law that you hear that music coming, you know. And martial music gets to come and everybody's calm, the whole nation. That's always tension. But this day, breaking news just breaks. And then you're wondering, what is it all about? Storytelling in today's journalism. She is someone that's quite, I describe her as a vivacious person. First, her personality is vivacious. She's actually a bundle, an award-winning journalist, filmmaker, and gender advocate. Melanie Ishola has gone through, you know, the course of journalism, gone through radio, and she will tell us a bit about her, indeed, a bit of the details of who she is, but then we'll be talking about that topic that I have said over and over again. So, in your mind, if they asked you to say, what do you think storytelling is all about? I'm trying to ask you before my guest comes under, you know, I don't get repeating, you know, my questions. But social media literally is taking over, whether we like it or not. I remember when the social media was taking its course, you know, moving like a moving ocean, carrying just anything. The social media came in and everybody was thinking, most of the senior, you know, my senior colleagues were thinking that it was a fad, you know, of something that would come and go. And so they were, some were not ready. Some, I remember just jokingly telling someone, I said, why don't you join the Facebook, you know? I said, no, I can't open an account there. What is that? That's actually, you know, all those jokes from children. And one of the things that I early learned so early in my life is that life changes. I don't know who taught me, but not necessarily someone sat me down and said, I just always knew, I kind of used to know, and I still do, if there's going to be a change, a huge change in the course of life. And God has been faithful to me on that. And I would just see a signal and I just join. And so I recall as a television presenter, Facebook got in and some of my junior colleagues were just fascinated about it. And then they would come early to work. You know, internet was not that for everybody. You know, come early to work and then sit down. And then I asked one of them, what are you doing? He said, that's what's called a Facebook. And I have friends and I'm discovering. And then he told me a story, actually, to what fascinated me into, you know, early acceptance of the Facebook. Facebook wasn't how many years in Nigeria when I joined. And so he told me something. He said that he was following a particular story. There's someone that happened to be his friend, who a lady in Germany was looking for her father. And he realized that they were bearing the same surname. And so he decided to reach out to her. And incidentally, or coincidentally, she realized that that father she was looking for was actually his uncle. And so that fascinated me, and my junior colleague showed me the conversation, you know, how the person was talking to him, telling him that, wow, he has met his cousin, and he had gone to his uncle that had gone, of course, was at that time was so old, and explained to him that the man's eyes lit because the man had come back to Nigeria by whatever means, I don't want to tell you. And they was made to stay back, and he came to visit, but somehow, you know, the Nigerian, I don't want to say anything much more than that. And then he got stuck and never returned, and had to get married and gave birth to other cousins here. And this particular German lady was already 20 something years and was really looking for a father. I read some of the conversations and how the lady explained what her mother told her, how the mother said it was just a visit, it was to come back so that they would, you know, just go and say hello, and then he returned, and then they would go, but then never returned, never, you know, responded to our calls, our letters, and all, you know, telegrams and all those stuffs. And it fascinated me. That was actually my first attraction. And I asked my junior colleague, I said, could you help me? I want to open an account. And, you know, it was a big deal. He was a big boy. He felt so, you know, and then did it for me. And by the time I got into the Facebook, I realized that was a huge community. It was like a global space. And I began to encourage people. I told people living in church, I said, let this, if for nothing. And the resistance was always, for young people, leave them. I said, no, I'm a very curious parent. I like to know what is going on in the life of the young people, whatever space, even if it's to eavesdrop, I might not necessarily meddle, but I just wanted. And many were laggards, you know, what it's called, a laggard, someone that's very slow to responding to certain things. And when everybody has started and they moved on, and that was it. Okay, my guest is here. That's quite interesting. So may I quickly reintroduce my guest. Now, ladies and gentlemen, behold, I have made an introduction a bit about you, Meloni Ishola. Excellent morning, Meloni.
1: Good morning, ma'am. Good morning. Good morning. Oh, wow. I feel like telling myself, you made it. I made it. Thank you so much. You've done quite a fantastic job taking us through so many stories that I've equally got to listen to, and a bit of joining, and I joined that bit late.
0: Well, I introduced you, and I just a bit about you. I said one of the things that I want to describe you, if they were to ask me to write a profile of you, the first thing I'll say, she's vivacious. Yes.
1: Thank you.
0: So, award-winning journalist, filmmaker, and gender advocate. Ladies and gentlemen, once again, let me introduce Meloni Ishola. So without much ado, let's go straight on. Just a bit about you. Can you just flesh up what we talked about? Just a little background story of before you got to this stage that I just introduced. Meloni, you have the floor.
1: Okay, thank you so much. So this is just going to be storytelling, literally. You've asked me to tell a story. I'm taking it as you said to me, you've got the floor, now do what you do. Born into very tiny family in Ibadan, Oyo State, Nigeria, in the late 80s. I grew up with a parent who are natural storytellers. And I say this not because I am capping, but because even my father is a journalist, still alive, is actively left journalism some 2 years ago. But my mom, who was a teacher, for me was equally even much more of a storyteller. It was my mom who sat us down growing up and told us stories of Totties, stories of Olajumoke, stories. She had too many stories to tell. So I grew up listening to those stories, and sometimes when my grandparents would visit, they equally had stories to tell. So I really do not know if I came from an ancestry of storytellers, and I just grew to know that you couldn't be asked a question or asked to tell something or say something, and you're just going definitive or theoretical. There's got to be human, and you've got to find a way to make it so alive that everybody wanted to listen. Everybody wanted to hear what you had to say. And that takes me back to my secondary school, where I first started to discover myself. And during breaks, a number of my classmates would still stay back in the classroom just to listen to me tell stories. I take to the board, you know, take the marker and then describe all sorts of things, put it on the board. You know, I would recall now an instance where I would tell them, do you know there are different kinds of lepers? Let me tell you guys. And then I would write, there is lepa this, there is lepa that. I would describe it. I would give examples, analogies, and tell them fit into what category in our classroom amongst our colleagues. And then I got into the university. And when I got in there, I recall I'd go visit some of my friends in their hostels. And I'd be telling stories. And before you say, Jack, half of their hostel mates were in their rooms. Right?
2: Whoa.
1: Listening, yes, listening to my stories.
2: Can you imagine?
1: I'm telling you. And it was really just so fascinating. And I thought nothing of it.
2: I mean,
1: it was just me. Until I got to 100 level, going on 200 level. And I had that epiphany that I really should, you know, be on radio or television. I should be doing something about the gifting that I had. Beyond that, I was in drama back at church, right? I knew I really should do more. And that began the process of going on television. There was a community television, Nigerian Television Authority back in Ogbomosho where I schooled. And I went there and they admitted me to come do the nightly news. And you know, as they say, the rest is history, right? And that has been, you know, my very fascinating story into the world of TV, radio, now digital journalism. I work as head of multimedia arm, Punch Videos, at Punch Newspaper. And yes, that's it. I've told fascinating documentaries that I've won and equally got into international film festivals. It's amazing when I look back on how I even got into this thing and how, well, what I'm doing. It's fascinating. It is fascinating.
0: Just like you talk about it, it's very, very fascinating. And that brings me to, you know, I just see the little me in you. And I just, you know, the same thing you did while you were in primary school or secondary school, I did. Actually, but mine wasn't just talking about the leg pass. When you said that, I was literally giggling because my classmates in secondary school will remember, they would still remember if they're listening, how I would sit down and concoct a news story. And what I was talking about, the process of eating in Hausa, but the way I would say it, you know, some time ago, I said, can I recollect how I used to say it? And then they would be reeling on the floor, laughing. And then, you know, many times when there was something, they would just say, Regina. Of course, back in the day, they used to call me in the name, my pronunciation, the right pronunciation of my name, but I prefer Regina. They would say, Regina, come, you should be the one. And I didn't think much of it. It was just my personality. And that brings me back to storytelling, because I'm going to ask you a question that is, you know, I have found out that you are hardly far from your gifting or your profession. You actually exhibit as a child from within. But when I see young people telling me, oh, I don't know what I want to become, and I get surprised and said, have you discovered just what you do just for the fun of it? And some of them find it difficult to understand. And I don't want to sound so prideful, but I got to know that, okay, it depends on where this is unlocked. If it doesn't get unlocked and you easily unleash it, you would never think that you had anything, and which is also what brings other people to having very low self-esteem. But let's ask these questions because I know my audience wants to understand a lot. Let me ask you my first question, you know, as a journalist, What does storytelling mean in journalism beyond just reporting news today?
1: So, let me first say what storytelling is itself, right? You realize that today we are all fascinated by technology. And there was a time when, you know, introspections, meditations, and then I said to myself, I know I've been told agriculture is the first profession. I know there are a whole world of arguments around this subject, or whether or not it wasn't agriculture, or whether or not it was this, it was that. But I found that when we check critically, storytelling would actually be the first.
0: I agree with you, absolutely. I agree with you.
1: Because when Adam and Eve then got created, what happened? Somebody had to tell them. Tell Adam, for example, to name. Then he named. Story, that exchange in itself was telling a story. And then God then said, oh, it wasn't good for man to be alone. Right? Storytelling.
0: Yeah.
1: So for me, storytelling is a technology. That oldest technology. We hold the Bible today. We hold several other books today. There are folklores in several cultures, Yoruba, Igbo, Hausa, and whatnot. But the people who actually told these stories are long gone. 3,000-4,000 years ago. Mm-hmm. But we are here still holding on to the truth of what this thing is. Right?
0: Mm-hmm.
1: So in practical terms, if I'm then going to say what storytelling is in today's journalism, then I'd have to go way back to say, what is the difference between a piece of report and what we remember days after we've encountered the report? Right? I mean, a piece of report could tell you, and of course, let's take Lagos, for example, then let's take a very vivid incident that happens in Lagos. Maybe traffic, right? Recall the last week or 2 weeks ago traffic. Or let's take flooding, maybe the flat flooding that Lagos is known for. Or perhaps the flooding that comes every rainy season as a result of some dams being opened in some places, poor drainages, and so on and so forth. Everything I've just said now is sequel to giving a report, right? And somebody can then come and give the report and said, due to the flooding that happened in Mafoloku, 300 people lost their houses in the event, 5 people died. I've given a report.
0: Yeah.
1: In a manner of speaking, you would say, I told a story. That's not a story. And this is me having to say it in a manner that matters to journalists. So a journalist would naturally say, oh, I'm filing a report. But what we actually do is storytelling. And until we understand it as storytelling and begin to do it like that, we're essentially just going to live it as what we've been told, 5 W's and 1 H. And right now, in the world of journalism, there is a lot of argument as to whether or not our stories should still fall flat as that, 5 W's at H. So, summarily, this is my response, right? That, but if, instead of that report I just gave about flooding in Mafoloku, imagine I just went something like, Mama Titi has rebuilt her kitchen 3 times in 5 years. And this 4th time, she didn't bother. She didn't bother because, and then I go into the story. She didn't bother because every year the water comes. And each time the water has come in the past 5 years, blah, blah, blah. There is no way you don't remember that if a story started like that.
0: Exactly. Right.
1: There is no way. So for me, it is how we need to understand that as journalists, we've been handed a very massive responsibility. And I think it's the difference between how people say sometimes some reports are boring because we are not researchers, we are not academics. Now I know that even in the field of journalism, I have gone into some fellowships this year where the purpose was to marry town and gown. And it is clear that journalists are actually a very active tool in marrying town and gown. It is clear that quite a lot of reports stay in bookshelves, you know, locked up in campuses, locked up on websites, in journals. And people really do not know that there are knowledges, there are information like that out there. And so it is equally our responsibilities as journalists to tell or turn these quote-unquote, what you may want to tag, as just reports, as just journals, as just data, statistics, and facts into what is believable. Well, journals are believable, do not get me wrong, but at least more quote-unquote tangible, more touchable by the people. So when a researcher has done their work and said to you, there are 1 billion albinos in the world, Nigeria has the highest population of them. This is no data anywhere. This is me just trying to tell a story. Nigeria has the highest population of them. That sounds like something quoted from a research. But if a storyteller were to pick this, then the storyteller has to do a lot more solid job of making me remember and bringing me more into the world of albinos, right? And so a storyteller would then say that Baba Khadija, at the start of his life, marrying Iya Khadija, didn't know what was to happen. But then, 10 years down the line, they were done having their children. And of five of them, four of them were albinos. This led the couple into a new reality. And living for them meant making serious adjustments. Baba Khadija and Mama Khadija are not alone. In Nigeria, we have such a population of albinos, and this would represent more than 1/3 of the world's albino population. What does this mean? Then you delve into the journal and report and essentially just start to bring us into the world of albinos, what it means to live as albinos, what their limitations are. You know, doing this has lifted off data that should naturally have sat on the desks, on shelves, in journals, in some websites, and made us fascinated and want us to know more and interact with it. Storytelling is interactive. Journalism is interactive. And it is why people are now looking beyond the 5 W's and 1 H to say, you know, let us put the entire emphasis on the human, on the human, on the who. In what has happened. Yes. And help us to understand the phenomenon a lot better.
0: That's quite interesting. You know, at this point, I realize that you must come back. You just have to come back. You know, I'm telling you, storytelling has been unraveled. A lot of people just think that once they make a report, they have told a story. Yeah, back in the day, that is the basic interpretation of what, you know, so where's your story? And then you bring some script and then you what? But I still also remember that back in the day, I had news editors that were always asking for more. And I think it was quite difficult for them to convey the information. Although, but then I also had, I remember this particular story that I covered. Well, there's a consolidation was made of banks, then by the former minister, the then minister and present governor of Anambra State today, the central bank. Okay. When the consolidation that was made, and then afterwards I did a follow-up, the sequel that came years later with Sanusi Lamido, and I recall my script. I thought I had written a beautiful script, you know, talking about, I was one of the first that was at the venue. Start with, the room was reverberating with the sound of the central bank's governor. And then I went back to my, you know, dictionary, and I got that. And so she said, then build up. And I did. I knew how many people that called me to tell me that that news was perfect. And I still remember that I got some kudos from big guys, you know, up there. But, you know, it never meant so much until years later. And now that you are officiating on that, I understand what you're talking about. And I kind of am now understanding why something in my mind tells me that the 5 W's and the H was never always enough. I always want to ask the so what. I always, even when I'm training people, I would tell them, there's always this so what. And I think that's the so what that you're. Journalism has passed from newspaper to Twitter to TikTok. And of course, Facebook that we used to take for granted has also added the Instagram, you know, the LinkedIn. What is the biggest shift you've seen in how stories are told today? What is the biggest shift? We have just a few minutes. I wish we could go on, but I definitely would beg you to return because we want to really talk about this, the storytelling.
1: You know, there has been this debacle, or perhaps, and see, we're the ones who struggle. We, the traditional practitioners, right? We who especially went to study it or one way or the other, got baptized into journalism as a form of storytelling through the traditional means of either studying journalism, mass communication, and what creative writing, storytelling, and whatnot, right? And I'm not saying some guys who are now bloggers didn't study mass communication, storytelling, or whatnot. In fact, a few of them probably did. But what I am saying is, for what it's worth, everything you said is about what is missing, right? So what makes a story worth telling? Somehow, in the mix and in the shift that has happened in the past 10 years to 15 years since the social media began to have this level of importance has made that more clear. What we accuse bloggers and whatnot, right, the new media guys of, is trying to farm emotions. We accuse them of being sentimental in telling their reports and essentially saying, you know what, those guys, you cannot believe them. And I'm going to try and put a balance, because what I'm saying is not that they are not guilty. Often I find them guilty, but I think we are fighting them as opposed to understanding what they're doing. We are fighting them. And I'm going to liken this to when the whole Olodo uprising thing began and people started to say, oh, the Olodos, this generation. And I seem to put a pause and say, you cannot call a people who have produced results off the back of what you could call nothing. Even you in your non-Olodoness, they have got your attention more often than they have not.
3: Yeah.
1: You cannot say that they are Olodos. There is a system, a body of work, a proven system that these guys have used. Again, that will work again tomorrow. And you do not put up that together, their understanding of the system, their hack of what is making the society tick. For now, I know it's two sides of the coin. There is equally the softening of intelligence to make for what now operates as virality, as what people have no choice but to interact with. But that's a story for another day. But the mere fact that they have generated and gotten results in some form should be celebrated. Am I saying we shouldn't lay emphasis on the kind of thing that makes for virality? No, I believe that we should increase essentially what we consume. It should matter what we consume, especially how it affects our intelligence quotient and the kind of society we are evolving into. I believe that strongly. But I also do not believe that we should knock the hustle of a generation who is trying to make something out of nothing that was handed to them. So I then said all of that to be able to say what they seem to have mastered and we seem to be leaving on the table as traditional practitioners are the emotions, the textures or context. And sometimes they heighten it by giving us takes, making us go ourselves that we're listening to them, takes. By making the story resonate with us. We now become invested. We become stakeholders in whatever they're doing. So we start by liking them, reposting them, retweeting them. Then we follow them.
3: Yeah.
1: And then we get hooked. And then we become hooked. Or whatever, permit me to say this, or whatever they are smoking.
3: And then we got high.
1: And we become high. And we're now addicted. We're now addicted. You and I have young storytellers, you know, influencers or whatnot, whatever you want to call them, online that we follow. You know we do. You know we do. You know we do. Go to even LinkedIn. The same principle works on LinkedIn, where people would say to you, oh, this is for the intellectuals. It is the same principle. It is now an attention economy. And for you to farm attention, all of us are farming attention. And the traditional media has to understand that farming attention, there is a new playbook.
3: Yeah. Awesome.
1: And in this new playbook, emotion, texture, or what you may call context and backgrounding, as we know it in journalism, right? Yeah. Right? And then stakes, right? will be your goal? I mean, it happened traditionally. How we just didn't make it evolve also still beats me somehow. Imagine the radio of old. They said radio was Asoro Magbesi in English. Radio was such that you just go, you listen to them and you're not able to interact. After a while, we had so many more radios. There was more competition. What happened? Radio became interactive.
0: It did.
1: Yes.
0: It did.
1: And in a manner of speaking, you could say, up until today, radio still has, for me, more following than television.
0: Of course.
1: Because it is more decentralized. It is more easier to listen to. Even when you do not intend to listen to radio, you are listening to radio, passing by a market stall, riding on a bus, you know, and so on and so forth. You're listening to radio. But for television, up until now that we now have our phones where we could watch TVs on our phones and all of that. But I assure you, if you still do not have the TV watching, as it were, eye contact, a lot of people still find it a lot easier, even with their devices, to listen to stuff as opposed to watching. So what do we have? Radio morphed into podcasts.
0: Yes.
1: People would listen. So if that transition and evolution is happening, why are we refusing the new generation of storytellers who have come to teach us something? Why do we not want to learn? Why do we not want to learn and perhaps learn it for the purpose of being able to say to them where their excesses are and bringing them under our reign to at least sanitize our vocation, our profession that we hold

0: so sacred and sacrosanct. Earlier in the year, I had to recommend a colleague who left my newsroom and started his own newsroom. And of course, today he still works in a traditional media alongside starting his own newsroom. And there was a South Africa-based non-profit political foundation there who needed to convene a room filled with traditional storytellers and new storytellers. But they wanted storytellers, even though the new ones, who at least started from the traditional end of things, who just didn't dabble for the sake of, you know, telling whatever story goes anywhere, belle, face, and all that. And then I recommended my colleague. But recommending him wasn't even the story here. Of course, he went to Rwanda alongside other storytellers across Africa. And then he was part of a panel who had a conversation. And that's the crux of my story. And that story, or the conversation, was around making storytelling in journalism fascinating and understanding what the new storytellers in this light, who we call bloggers and whatnot, understanding what they know and how they are now taking over our ecosystem so that we do not yield the floor over to them. And lastly, also bringing these new storytellers that you call influencers and bloggers into the same room as traditional practitioners. Because the more we exempt them, the more we leave them out, the more we live on the table.
1: All right, let me hold your breath here because of our time, because you're truly a storyteller. I know it. I know it.
0: Thank you.
1: You know, one of the things that you baptized me into, let me borrow a word. You actually used the word baptized this morning. Was the fact? I suddenly realized that, okay, I've been one of those hardcore traditional journalists. And I didn't even know, because I had my set of rules in my head, how it was. I was just comparing notes in my brain. I realized that, okay, you need to soften this thing here. You need to soften your take on this. And I agree with you, you know, because we're talking about attention economy, which you use. And whether we like it or not, what brings a development to a nation is how the people are given the chance to grow. And if we do not, one of the things that I realize in traditional journalism that is happening, that is getting more and more being, you know, losing the funding that is required, because the other traditional, I mean, the other storytelling, certainly here without, I know they didn't ask me to advertise, but when they started, I observed and I kept watching their progress, and they're not able to write well. I have to confess here. And then I was also saying, I was praising Punch newspaper, where you're also doing a great job in the digital space. I said, it has helped some of us to understand so far that change would always come. If you can't do anything about change, if change must come, get ready to adapt to it. And also, of course, we're not saying that just take everything hook, line and sinker, but we should also know that what we thought is our best was actually as a result of change from the previous that we were asked to adapt. So it has never been so. It was okay, extra, I read all about it. But before then, it was a confrontation. When newspapers started, it was all about confrontation, the House of Commons. And but look at the build-up today. We call it news. We call it North, East, South, and West, you know, and telling a story. And I think that there is no imagination that would tell us where storytelling would take us. Well, that, at this juncture, I have to say, please, I'm hoping that when I ask you tomorrow, maybe next week you return, because we need you. We need to find our young journalists, those within the digital space, to listen to this conversation so that they would learn, unlearn, and of course relearn. That's what we do on communication and etiquette. So I'd like to say a big thank you to you, Maloney, for obliging me. I know you're super, super busy, but I appreciate that I took some part of your sleep. Please forgive me.
0: No, that's okay.
1: And I'll do that again until we're done.
0: I know. Thank you. And I really do feel blessed, right, to at least have you have me in mind. And, you know, bringing me on is such a privilege, which I am grateful for. Thank you so much for yielding your platform over to me. Thank you. Thank you for having me.
1: I'd like to say a big, big thank you to everyone that has been listening to this conversation. It's quite interesting, isn't it? Did you hear, you know, what we talk about? I talk about voice and everything. Did you hear that beat?

by the grace of God, I remain the executive voice strategist, Reggie Panache. Until next week, still stay tuned to Grace Impact Radio for music, entertainment, and of course the word. And I, on this note, say, have a blessed weekend.

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5: 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Don't go nowhere. Peace.

done in your life. Take a moment and think of all the things the Lord has done in your life. And it shouldn't take long to think of a reason to bless him tonight. I told him before I came out here, Lord, thank you for even allowing me to come. Thank you that you've allowed me to come into your presence tonight. What a privilege this is to lift our hands and lift our voices in worship to the one true living God who responds to our worship. He responds to us tonight. Can you lift your hands all over this room and just tell him thank you. Thank you, Lord. Thank you.

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2: From heaven, you came running.

last time Chase and I were here, during worship, I just had this encounter with Jesus that changed me, and I left, and I feel like I've been unfolding it ever since. And I went, God, would you give us a song to articulate what I felt like I saw about you that night? Because I got up from that moment, and I just said, I just want to look to the Lamb. That's it. I just want to look to the Lamb. And we've been meditating on this scripture where Paul says, I've decided to know nothing among you but Christ and Him crucified. I sent to one of my friends, like, I want to write a song, look to the Lamb. And it's like, I feel the groan, but I can't find the words. We begin to find the words. I feel like of what happened and just this declaration of looking to the Lamb. So we're going to do it tonight, a song that was birthed from the last time we were here. And it's so simple. It's just look to the Lamb. See the Son of God, the Savior crucified. See His crown of thorns, His nails, His wounded side. He is worthy. Amen.

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Oh, the blood of Jesus. I plead the blood of Jesus tonight. Come on, agree with me. I plead the blood of Jesus tonight. I plead the blood over every lost soul tonight. I plead the blood of Jesus over everyone who's suffering with sickness right now. I plead the blood over this building. I plead the blood over your mind. I plead the blood over your families. I plead the blood, the blood, the blood, the blood. The blood that speaks a better word. I plead the blood tonight. Oh, Jesus, with the hyssop tonight of faith as they anointed the two doorposts and the lintel on that Passover night, I plead the blood tonight over you. Over you, the blood, the blood, the blood, the blood. The blood, the blood, the blood. The blood, the blood. The blood.

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just encourage you tonight, because I learned faith from what Ben Fitzgerald was talking about, a praying mother. And one night, I was in my room, and we were in the middle of a situation, about to be evicted. A lot of you know my story, been homeless before, but we were about to be evicted, and I heard my mom crying in the middle of the night, and I wondered what was up, so I got up out of my bed, and I went over to her room, and I thought she was, you know, going through something was wrong. And so the door was cracked, and I pushed it open just to see what was wrong with mom. And the crying that I heard wasn't the kind of crying that I thought it was. She was kneeling next to the bed, thanking God for his faithfulness. Even though she may not see the situation changing, she was

don't sing things over and over because we don't know what to do, though sometimes we do. We sing this over and over because you and I, we were meant for eternity. And for all of time, the angels and the elders have been singing holy and holy, and Jesus never gets tired of the same song. We're the ones who get tired. We're the ones who'll move on more quickly than he's ready to. And in these moments, sometimes we have to press past the temporary to press into the eternal mindset we were born for. And so we sing it again and again to remind ourselves of the nature of Jesus. This is our God, the one who makes streams flow in the desert. The one who brings you shade in the sun. The one who covers you with his wings and lets you hide in his shadow. Who lets you rest while he wars for you. This is who he is. Sometimes we sing it because we're sure, and sometimes we sing it until we know. But nonetheless, we sing it anyways. We sing of the nature of our God. It doesn't get old. That is who you are.

We lift our hands to heaven, offer ourselves tonight. Holy Spirit, would you just close your eyes for a moment? Holy Spirit, you are the Lord. Now the Lord is that Spirit. Reveal Jesus tonight. Magnify his name. Have us. Have the entire evening. Have our lives.

You have the name above every name. You've been given the name above every name. And every knee will bow to the glory of your name. Holy Spirit, let this happen tonight. Come and live with us. I want us to ask that as a church family. Come live with us. Live with us. Trust us with your presence here. In Jesus' name.

We love to get praise. It's natural, it's good, and it's right. Yes. Hey, we love to get praise.

0: Yes, praise the Lord. Praise Him. It is right to respond to Him.
1: Yeah.
0: Lift up an applause, a yell, a dance, whatever it is, but respond to Him. He's worthy. Yes, yes, He's worthy.

hail the King. All hail the King. All hail the King. Just like Elissa was saying, that she was getting this picture of us going into like the enemy lines and crossing over and then being like, who is this King and who's this army behind? And it's us marching in front of, like, as the King walks by in front, we're behind him. And we're just singing this, kind of like whispering as we enter. I went to the enemy's camp and I took back. But we see the King in front. Took back what he stole from me. Look at how broad his shoulders are as you

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I went. 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Well, come in.

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It's Selah, Selah. 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Good. 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

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Selah.

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She said, Georgia,

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0: Hello, good morning, good afternoon, good evening from wherever you are listening to us from. This is your most favorite program of the week. Again, it is Healing Hearts with PC. How have you been? How's your day been? How's your evening been? How's your weekend been? How's your everything been? Hope the family is well. Hope you all are basking in the joy of the Lord, which is your strength. Good evening from my end. Welcome again to Healing Hearts with PC. This is a show whereby we let go and let God. We just let our hurts go so we can receive God's healing. We let our worries go so we can receive God's strength. We let every anxiety fall so that we can receive the goodness of God, even in the land of the living. I am your host. I am your favorite pastor's wife. I am PC, God's baby girl, running the Lord's errand, as always, and reaching you from the premise of Pitaqua River State, Nigeria, West Africa, in the continent of Africa. And reaching you from your number one music, word, and entertainment station, Grace Impact Radio, your 24-hour online radio that gives you pure pleasure of God's word, God's music, and God's very entertainment. A shout out to my producer, the Doze Man, and my director, the Delectable Soso, always running the Lord's errand and making sure that we come on air every week. I honor you guys. Thank you for all you do. Thank you for everything you do. If you're a first-time listener, we want to welcome you to the show. Welcome. Thank you for clicking on the link. Thank you for getting interested to even join us. And if you are a returning listeners, you are the very reasons why we come here day in, day out, knowing that anytime the room is open, there will be somebody to listen to us, and we do not take it for granted. It also says that God has been faithful, that you are on still on the side of the divide, and we grateful to God. This is that time where I tell you, get your popcorn, get a comfortable seat, get somewhere that you can really relax from the hustle and bustle of this week, and share the link. Invite somebody that you know has been stressed all through this week, and a little pure pleasure and relaxation will be worth their while. Like I will tell you, don't touch that dial. We will be right back.
1: You are ready, you are ready, you are ready.

Yeah, welcome back. It is still your favorite program at this time of the week. It is still Healing Heart with PC. So today we're talking about when circumstances contradict the promise. Has God told you something before, or what you are seeing, what you are experiencing, what is before your face disagrees with everything you know that the Bible has said? Everything you know that God has said, what you're seeing contradicts it. In Habakkuk chapter 2 verse 3, Habakkuk 2 verse 3, the Bible tells us that the vision is yet for an appointed time. Though it tarry, wait for it, because it will surely come. Because it will surely come. Sometimes it is not easy to wait. The period between when the promise was made and the manifestation. There are seasons in life when what you are experiencing does not look like anything God has promised. God says healing, but your body, your report, the report from the doctor, everything is saying sickness. But you know that God has said healing. But the circumstances around you is saying something else. God has said provision, but your account says emptiness. It says nothing. It's saying scarcity. Everything around you, your house, is saying scarcity when God has said abundance of provision. Sometimes God says restoration, but it looks as if that relationship is getting worse than getting restored, than getting repaired, than getting reconciled. It looked as if you people are drifting apart more and more. God declares fruitfulness, but all you see around you is desert. All you see around you is barrenness. The word of God says there is open doors for you. But everywhere you turn, it seems like there's a wall blocking blocking your way. I know we've all been there at some point in time. Some of us are still there right now. Some of us will still be there tomorrow. But then the question comes, if God said it, why does it look like my life is the exact opposite? If God said it, have you ever asked yourself that question? But I know God said this, but why is my life looking like the exact opposite of what God said? That is when circumstances contradict the promise. I particularly like Romans chapter 4, verse 18 to 21. Romans 4, 18 to 21. It said, Abraham did not look at his body or even the womb of Sarah that was barren. He was at this point 100 years. That promise, God told him he will be a father at 75. So at this point, human nature, everything was working against what God said. But the Bible said in Romans chapter 4 verse 18, he said he staggered not, he wavered not, he did not move from that promise, even though his body was old. The Bible said he did not look at the circumstance. Rather, he was mighty in faith. He believed in the person that has said it. Hebrews chapter 11 tells us the same thing about

Sarah. He said Sarah received strength to conceive, and she was delivered of a child, of a son. Why? Because she did not look at the circumstances. She did not look at her body being old and not even desiring a man again. She rather fixed her attention on who said, who promised. In the midst of circumstances contradict the promise, I will ask you something. Circumstances, were they there before the promise came? It is possible they weren't there. It is possible we were seeing the signs. But despite it, the promise came. That in the midst of all this, in the midst of all this, this is what thus saith the Lord. Circumstances are seasonal. The Bible tells us that we do not look at those things because they are temporal. They are subject to change. The word of God never fails. Like the song we heard, He will not fail you now. Because sometimes the greatest test of faith is not when God is silent. It is when God has spoken, but the circumstances that we see, that we feel, is louder than what God has said. So it's possible that a circumstance can contradict the problem, but it cannot cancel the promise, because the word of God is forever. Remember when Jesus told Peter in the storm to come, do you know that the storm did not stop? But because Peter was focused on the promise, Peter was focused on the promise. When Jesus said, come, the storms were still raging, but the circumstances were still there. But Peter at that point chose to focus on the promise. So as long as Peter's eyes were on the promise, the Bible said he was walking on water. As long as Peter's eyes was on the promise, he was walking on water. But the Bible said the moment he removed his eyes from the promise, the Bible said he began to sink. But thank God that the promise never allows the circumstance to overwhelm you. I say that again. The promise upon your head, it will never allow the circumstance to overwhelm you. When Peter switched his face to circumstances, to the storm, the Bible said he began to sink. But the one that gave the promise was there to save him. So no matter what the circumstances is around you that is looking as if it is contradicting the promise of God, it will never swallow you. In the name of Jesus, the promise is big enough to swallow every circumstance. The promise is high enough to take out every circumstance. So the circumstance can contradict the promise, but it can never cancel the promise. It can contradict it. God can say you are healed, and somehow your body begins to fight it. Your body begins to pain. This one begins to pain. But that doesn't cancel the fact that the promise has been declared. And the promise is what God has declared concerning what he intends to accomplish, that which he has completed. Like I spoke about Abraham. Abraham had a promise of descendants. As far as your eyes can see, so shall your seed be. He had a promise of descendants, but his body was growing old. Sarah was barren. Years were passing. Everything Abraham could see seemed to argue with what God has said. But in Romans chapter 4, the Bible said he staggered not at the promise. Glory to God. He staggered not at the promise, but he was mighty in faith. He staggered not at the promise,

know, what we can touch, and we forget, we lose focus of the one that has spoken the promise. As long as Peter's eyes was on the promise, he walked on water. But the moment his eyes left the promise and focused on the circumstance, the Bible said he began to sink. I come to ask you today, what do you do when the evidence in front of you appears to contradict the evidence of God's word? Do you abandon his promise? Do you become bitter? Do you conclude that God has forgotten you? Or do you learn to hold on to God while you walk through the contradiction? Because the word of God never fails. I will be right back.

Yeah, welcome back. Have you seen the Lord fail? No, no, no, no, no, no, no, no, no. God cannot fail. God will not fail you. God has never failed anyone. He has a track record of keeping his promise. He has a track record of keeping his word throughout every generation. It is still your favorite program at this time of the week. It is still Healing Heart with PC. And today we're talking about when circumstances contradicts the promise. So most times when God promises, what we want is promise and manifestation. We always want it automatic, that when God says it today, by this evening, I will get it. There are some that happens like that. There are some that happens like that. But if you've worked with God for some time, God doesn't allow it drop on you like a bag of cherry, because he knows if you get it that easy, you might not appreciate it. You might tend to take it for granted. So God may walk like this. He might do the promise, do the preparation, do the process, do the testing, do the development, and do the manifestation. A story that buttresses this is the story of David. So David was anointed king. He was anointed king. He knew he was king. He knew because the prophet Samuel doesn't just show. Anytime the prophet Samuel shows, it is for the singular fact that God has sent him. So God sent Samuel, and Samuel anointed him king. For somebody, you will think immediately, I will go to the throne. But no, he still went back to tending sheep. He still went back to tending sheep. Then came Goliath, which was the preparation, the process. Then came Goliath, and he came and he defeated Goliath. Then came Saul's persecution. He knew he was king. Process, testing. God wanted to see that if this guy becomes king, will he be the kind of king that I want? That's why he couldn't raise his hand to Saul, because he was proved. He was proved. Despite all Saul did to him, he said, no, I cannot touch the Lord's anointed. That was the process. That was the testing. Then came the years of hiding. The years of hiding was the years of development. Can you imagine somebody that was running? Somebody that was hiding. The Bible said men, distressed men, discouraged men, men in debt, came to somebody that was hiding, that didn't have any form or comeliness. But the Bible tells us that he handled these people in his time of, of development. And the Bible said they became the mighty men of David. The anointing did not immediately produce the throne. The promise did not quickly come. He went through the circumstances. A promise can be instant while the preparation is gradual. I tell you today, you might be in your stage of preparation. Don't rush it. Don't rush out of incubation. God might just be incubating you this time for the manifestation. Don't be in a hurry to show up. There is a process to follow. Go with what God is doing. Go with the process. Sometimes God allows the situation to be almost impossible so that he will show his power. Lazarus was a typical example. Jesus knew that Lazarus was sick. His siblings had called Jesus, but Jesus didn't come. He waited till Lazarus died. For everybody, it was a hopeless situation. For everybody, even the sister was like, God, Lord, if you had been here, my brother will not die. So she was indirectly saying, Father, your timing is wrong. It doesn't make sense to me. But Jesus wasn't intimidated by the circumstance. Jesus knew he had died, but he wasn't intimidated by the circumstance, because he had told his disciple, let's go and wake up
my friend. My friend is sleeping. Let's go and wake him up. He knew what was happening. He knew the promise. The promise was to wake Lazarus up. It doesn't matter how that he stinks. It doesn't matter that the circumstances were too rotten. But Jesus said, let's go wake him up. And he stood behind that sealed tomb and called Lazarus out. Sometimes the circumstances reaches to the point where human ability ends. God likes it where all you know ends. That is when God's intervention becomes unmistakable. So are you at that point where you've done all you know how to do? When you've done everything the book has said? When you've confessed, you have believed, you have spoken? Where you have stayed over and over around the promise to speak to the promise, but it looks as if nothing is happening. To you, nothing is happening, but to God, he is working. This is when he shows his power. I come to tell you to don't give up on God. Don't give up on God. The circumstances, they look anyhow, but has God spoken? If God has spoken, it might look as if nothing is happening, but don't give up on God. Don't give up on God. Our God never fails. Our God never fails. If he said it, he has done it. He has a track record of keeping his word. He's not about to stop doing it now. I will be right back.

Welcome back. It is still your favorite program on this time of the week. It is Healing Hearts with PC, and it's so great to have all the listeners on call listening to us. So like this week, we're talking about when circumstances contradict the promise. God has said something, but every fact around it is contradicting what God has said. God has said you are healed, but every part of your body is paining you. Every part of your body doesn't align with what God has said. So what can we do about that time? So when don't let the facts become your God. We said about the story of Peter. Peter, as long as Peter was focused on the promise, Peter walked on water. The moment the eyes of Peter left the promise and began to focus on the facts, on the circumstances, that there was storm all around, the Bible said Peter began to sink. Peter began to sink. He began to sink. So don't let the facts become your God. Sometimes people forget what God has said because they are going through challenges, because they are going through the circumstances. Sometimes we forget that God said he anoints your head with oil and your cup runs over, because you have looked and you are not able to pay for something. You're not able to pay for something at that time. You begin to say all manner of things because of that temporary situation. Faith does not mean pretending. Faith does not mean for you to acknowledge that those circumstances don't exist. If the doctor gives you a report, acknowledge the report. If your business is struggling, acknowledge it. It's not faith to say my business is not struggling. No, you acknowledge the fact that yes, there's something wrong here. If your relationship is broken, acknowledge it. If that door is closed, acknowledge it. Faith is not denial. What faith says is this. Faith said, this is what I see, but this is not what God said. So it's a different thing from acknowledging and believing. So acknowledging the fact is that I acknowledge that, yes, there is a pain on my leg, but what I believe is what God has said, that by his stripes I am healed. So there are two different things. I acknowledge the fact that there are storms here, but what God has said is that though in that storm I am with you, be still and know that I am God. So that is what I will believe. Yes, I will not believe what I have acknowledged. For the fact that I have acknowledged that this relationship is broken, what God has said is that there is reconciliation. So that is what I'll believe. That no matter how bad it looks, the promise of God still overrides my circumstances. So there's a difference between this is happening to me and this is how my story will end. No, the facts may be a fact. It may be a circumstance. It may be a fact. But the second may be an assumption. So this is happening. Yes, it's happening. But this is not the way my story will end. No, it is not the way. My story will end the way God has said, because the word of God never fails. That is my reality. I don't know about you, but circumstances are not my reality, because they are subject to change. They are subject to change. No matter how bad it is subject to change. So never ever allow a temporary circumstance to become your permanent conclusion. Never ever allow a temporary circumstance become your final promise. God never said there won't be storms. He said, but in the midst of that storm, I will be with you. He said, when you walk through fire, I will be with you. He never will not be fire. He said there will be. But when you walk through it, I have air conditioner now that will make it easy for you to go through. That is the God we serve. That is the God of promise that we serve. He said he never, oh glory to God, Numbers 23, 19 and 20. I particularly like it from the New Living Translation, where he said there is nothing in the books
There is no misfortune written against your name. There is no trouble written against your name. He said, I am not a man, I cannot lie. God is not a man, he cannot lie. He doesn't know how to lie. He is not the son of man, he cannot change his mind. Once he has said it, he cannot change his mind. And he said that I don't have any form of misfortune written against the name of Mommy Jed. I don't have any trouble in your space. So that's the God we serve. Yes, there might be trouble, but it is temporal. It is subject to change. It is subject to change. So don't make a permanent decision based on a temporary situation. Don't allow a temporary circumstance to become a permanent conclusion. It is a pain. That pain will go. That pain will go. The pain doesn't last forever. Tough times don't last, but tough people do. It doesn't last forever. The scripture calls it potatoes. He said, this season of potatoes, it will pass. It will pass. So what do you do when circumstances contradict the promise? What do you do? Return to what God actually said. Not what somebody told you. Not what your pastor said. Not what you wish God has said. Oh, glory to God. Not what was interpreted to you emotionally. Go back to the scripture. Ask yourself, concerning this situation, what exactly has God promised? What exactly has God promised? Return to what God has said. If it is sickness, God said by his stripes you have been healed. He tells you that he wish above all things that you prosper and be in health. He tells you in Proverbs chapter 4 that your body vibrates with health. He said your very bone vibrates with life. He said in Isaiah 53, he said he took away your infirmities. He carries your sorrow. He said the punishment for sin was upon him. And by his stripes you have been healed. So go back to exactly what God said. Return to what God actually said. What exactly has God promised me on this matter? Because God's word never fails. His word are yes. He has said yes. Number two, don't build a doctrine from a difficult season. Don't build a doctrine. One bad mouth doesn't mean, one bad month doesn't mean, one bad season doesn't mean that my life will always be like this. It is a phase, and phases pass. Like winter passes. Winter is not forever. After winter comes spring. Glory to God. After winter comes spring. There is a limit. There is a time phase for winter. Once that time comes, winter gives way to spring. There is a time frame for spring. Once that time comes, spring gives way to summer. Glory to God. So don't build a doctrine from a difficult season. It is a phase. My presiding bishop will say it is a walkthrough. You are walking through it. So your life, that is not the definition of your life. It is just a phase. It is a season. One failed relationship doesn't mean that nobody will ever love you again. It is a lie from the pit of hell. That person just lost his best. Glory to God. You are God's best. Anybody that loses you, it is the person's loss. So fact that you had one failed relationship, it doesn't mean nobody will love you again. In fact, God always brings better. For everything you lost, especially in relationship, God always brings better. Because you are God's masterpiece. You are God's masterpiece. You are God's handiwork. Nothing works against you. So one financial crisis doesn't mean I will always struggle. You see now, you see, everybody is doing this thing well. It is only me. It is just one. It is just one. So don't build a doctrine from a difficult season. That prayer has not been, it has even been answered. It's just that you've not seen the manifestation. So one prayer that you have not seen manifestation, it doesn't mean that God doesn't hear you. It doesn't mean God doesn't listen.
is just a phase. God has heard you. So be careful about making permanent declarations from temporary pain. Don't make permanent declarations from temporary pain. There's a reason it is there. It will pass. This too shall pass. This too shall pass. Number three, keep doing what God has told you to do. Number one, know what God has said concerning the matter. Number two, don't build a doctrine from a temporal pain. Number three, keep doing what God has told you to do. Noah, even though he kept building. Joseph kept serving. David kept worshiping. Daniel kept praying. Even in the lion's den, he kept praying. So the promise did not remove their responsibility. Faith is not sitting down waiting for God to do everything. Faith is now. It is an action word. Faith obeys even while you wait. Faith obeys even while you wait. So keep doing what God has told you to do. Elisha, he wanted to a double portion. He kept pouring water. He kept pouring water. He kept pouring water. He kept serving. He kept serving. It was in the place of service that the promise met him. So faith obeys while you're still waiting. Number four thing you need to do is to watch your words. Because the words that you speak, they make life. When circumstances become painful, make sure that your mouth is not a prophet of despair. I say that again. When circumstances becomes painful, make sure, be careful that your words, your mouth does not become prophets of despair. Be careful with, this thing is killing me. God has abandoned me. There's no hope. Be careful with the things that come out of your mouth. Because the words that you speak, they are spirit and they can make life. Instead, say things like, I might not understand this, but I trust God. I might not understand what's going on, but I believe God. It is not pretending. It is positioning your heart and your mind to the current where God is working at. That I don't understand this. I might not understand it, but I believe God. I might not understand it, but I believe God. I believe God. So I want to speak to somebody this evening. Someone who has become tired of believing. You've become tired of believing. You believed God for a marriage. You believe God for a child. You believe for healing. You believe for your family. You believe for business. You believe for restoration. And now, somewhere at the back of your mind, you're asking, how long? How long? Some of us have stopped even telling people what we're believing because we're tired of explaining why we still have hope. But I come to tell you today that you don't have to understand everything, but just trust God. You can cry and still believe. You can be disappointed, but don't ever lose your belief. You can be tired, but please still believe. You can say, Lord, I don't understand you. I don't even trust you. But still believe. Still believe. Still believe. Believe is hope. Believe is knowing that God has not failed anybody. He will not start with me. So I pray for you today. I pray for you today that even in that situation, you might not understand it, but I pray for the grace to trust. I pray for the grace to believe, knowing that you cannot interpret God through your circumstances, that you don't understand the timing, but I pray for the grace
to trust God, for the grace to hold firmly to the hope that you profess. Because the God that has given the promise, He is faithful. If God has said, I believe it, I might not understand the timing, I might not understand the process of the preparation, but I know that whatever He said, it is for my good. I know that the outcome will favor me in the name of Jesus. A storm does not rewrite God's word. A delay does not automatically cancel a promise. No, the closed door does not mean that God has stopped working. A difficult chapter does not necessarily tell you how the story ends. Abraham had a promise before he had Isaac. Mary had a promise before she had Jesus. Joseph had a dream before he had the throne. David had the anointing before he had a crown. And Lazarus had a resurrection waiting before the tomb. So when circumstances contradict the promise, don't worship the circumstance. Return to the one who has made the promise. And the one who has made the promise, He never fails. You can bank on Him. He can be trusted. May your heart remain settled. May your faith remain anchored. May your eyes remain fixed on the one who has promised and who is faithful. Until the next time we'll meet, remember, God is still God. Even in the space between your promise and your manifestation, He cannot deny Himself. He is still God. This is where your heart finds healing. This is where your faith becomes more than words. This is where your heart heals. And I pray, the hurt from waiting, God is healing it right now. In the name of Jesus. This is Healing Heart with PC. And until I come your way again next time, next week, don't stop believing. Don't stop trusting. Don't look at the circumstances and make them fat. Rather, focus on the one that has promised, because He never fails. This is your most favorite pastor's wife, PC, God's baby girl, signing out. God bless you. Amen.

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Y'all, I just came to tell you a little story about the goodness of the Lord. 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

prayers for you and for me. This prayer is for you, and this prayer is for me. If you believe the Lord Jesus Christ, stand in agreement with me today. We are not praying from fear. We are praying from faith. We are standing on the unshakable word of God. Today I declare over your life, take your hands off God's children. Take your hands off their homes. Take your hands off their minds. Take your hands off their peace. Take your hands off their purpose. Take your hands off their families. Take your hands off everything God has entrusted to them. They belong to the Lord. They are covered by the blood of Jesus Christ. They are not forgotten. They are not abandoned. The God who has carried them this far will not leave them now. Today I declare the word of God over your life. Don't give up. Don't lose heart. God is standing with you in every battle you face. Even when you cannot see his hand moving, he is already working on your behalf. Before the enemy prepared the trap, God had already prepared your way of escape. Before the tears fell from your eyes, God had already seen them. Heaven has not forgotten your name. Maybe today, you feel like Daniel standing in the lion's den. The lions are roaring all around you. Maybe the roar is fear. Maybe the roar is anxiety. Maybe the roar is discouragement. Maybe the roar is rejection. Maybe the roar is betrayal. Whatever is roaring against your life today, hear the word of the Lord. The same God who shut the mouths of the lions is still able to silence every voice that rises against his children. The lions could roar, but they could not touch the one whom God was protecting. God is standing beside you in your den today.

The victory belongs to Jesus Christ. Maybe today you feel like Shadrach, Meshach, and Abednego, walking through a fire you never asked for. The fire may feel hot, but do not fear it. The same God who walked with them in the furnace is walking with you today. Let the fire of the Lord consume every plan of the enemy. Let the fire of the Lord burn away every lie that says you will never make it.

and Jesus honored her faith. Today I tell you, don't stop reaching for him. Reach for his mercy. Reach for his grace. Reach for his promises. Reach for the Savior, who is the same yesterday,

Heavenly Father, Almighty God, the God who answers by fire, I step into your presence today, washed and cleansed in the precious blood of Jesus Christ. From the crown of my head to the soles of my feet, I cover my mind, my body, my spirit, and my entire household with the blood of Jesus. I declare that my life is the temple of the Holy Ghost. My home is the territory of the Most High God. No darkness can stand where the light and power of God abide. Casting out demons by the power of God, in the mighty, unshakable, and matchless name of Jesus Christ, I command every demonic force monitoring my life, pack your bags and scatter by the power of God. Every demon of oppression and heaviness, out in the name of Jesus. Every spirit of sickness, infirmity, and premature death sent against my home, be consumed by the fire of God in the name of Jesus. Every evil altar, every witchcraft projection, and every ancestral curse, break by the power of God. Break in the name of Jesus. You evil spirit attacking my life, listen to the word of the Lord.

authority is broken. By the power of God, your hold is shattered. I bind you by the authority of Jesus Christ. 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Flee from my home. Flee now by the power of God and in the name of Jesus. I take spiritual authority over the atmosphere of this house in the name of Jesus.

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